0: Saudi Arabia's nuclear infrastructure while shutting out other foreign competitors. And it could also allow for the building of a uranium enrichment facility in Saudi Arabia. That's if a joint US-Saudi study determines that it would be warranted.
1: An education expert says Victorian parents are fed up with the on-again, off-again teachers dispute. Teachers are on strike again today after voting down a 28.3% pay rise over 4 years, holding out for 35%. Adam Voigt says it's the pupils and parents who've been forgotten in this dispute.
2: I think today a lot of Victorians could be forgiven for kind of taking that parental view of kind of looking at the Victorian government and looking at the Victorian Education Union and kind of doing that whole, I'm sick of hearing from both of you, go and work it out.
1: A former Sydney retailer is being taken to court over allegations it exploited the goodwill of customers following the Bondi terror attack. Sasha Foote reports.
3: Fair Trading issued a public warning about Bondi United after it took down its websites in response to an investigation into possible deceptive conduct. The commissioner said it held concerns it could make another website under a new URL. Legal proceedings have now been launched against the former business, with Fair Trading alleging it promised to use a portion of its clothing sales to support victims of the terrorist attack. It's alleging the retailer falsely claimed it had a responsibility to act, despite having no links to the fatal shooting. Sasha Foote, Sydney.
1: To Western Australia, where Launcelin residents will rally in Perth this morning in the hopes of saving their town from being washed away. Bianca Carboni explains.
4: About 80 Launcelin locals are expected to make the two-hour trip down to Forest Place in Perth CBD this morning, staging an hour-long rally from 11am, calling on the state government to stop the town's shores from collapsing. Almost 50 metres of the Launcelin coast has been eroded by storms in the past year. The ocean now just metres away from the local pub. The state government gave the Shire of Gingin almost $500,000 for emergency works just 2 weeks ago, but residents say a long-term solution is urgently needed.
1: The Australian dollar is buying 69.8 US cents. This is Air News. Olympic gold medal winning pole vaulter Nina Kennedy has been named Australia's flag bearer for the Commonwealth Games. Paralympic swimmer Tim Hodge named the King's baton bearer. In AFL, Josh Dacos will play for Collingwood in tonight's finals defining game against Adelaide. He missed training earlier this week with an ankle injury. John Longmire has ruled himself out of both the Carlton and Essendon coaching jobs. In rugby league, the Broncos are preparing to face the Cowboys in a sold-out Queensland derby on Saturday. Brisbane sit 13th, heading into round 21, and need a win to keep their finals hopes alive. Forward Ben Tolte says the Cowboys are always dangerous in Townsville.
5: We know what we're up against. We know what the Cowboys are capable of. They've certainly got a big pack, and we just really want to build on the back of what we started last week, you know, and we're just taking it week by week, and yeah, we're really looking forward to it.
1: Meanwhile, Phil Gould is urging Andrew Johns to take on the New South Wales State of Origin coaching job before it's too late. Johns has declared it would be selfish of him to take on the role due to his lack of experience as a coach, but Gould says he'll regret it if he doesn't take the job.
6: I think what'll happen is he'll get to a point where he can't do it, or he won't ever get asked to do it, you know, in 20 years' time, and he'll regret, well, maybe I should have had a shot.
1: Round 21 kicks off tonight. The Eels hosting the Panthers in Parramatta. Australian Independent Radio News.
7: Well, the first hour of Pride Rock's now done. Keep tuned in, though, as we're rolling over to the second hour, because straight after these next couple, I'll be playing this week's new Australian rock and blues releases. And first up, a couple of almost new ones from just over a week ago. This one's A Blank Instrument, the Perth-based project of singer-songwriter Kim Franklin, and the first single off the upcoming Jumping at Ghosts album.

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0: Hello there, I'm Sean Bindley. The growing role of AI will be amongst the key issues dominating Labor's national conference. Michael Packey reports.
1: Thousands of Labor members have gathered here in Adelaide for a four-day talk fest to help shape the party's policies in the lead-up to the next federal election. Labor's rank-and-file, union delegates and elected MPs gather every 3 years to thrash out a position on various issues, although in most cases a deal has been reached behind closed doors. Unions are worried about the impact of AI on jobs and are urging Labor to take a stronger stance in the way the technology is rolled out across the economy. The Prime Minister will use his opening speech to talk about the government's economic credentials, claiming cost of living concerns are being addressed. Michael Packey, Adelaide.
0: The US President has threatened to bomb Iranian infrastructure any time there is an attack on a ship in the Strait of Hormuz. Lily Greer has more.
2: Donald Trump has attended the dignified transfer of four US service members killed in action in the Middle East in recent days, saluting the soldiers as their transfer cases were returned to their families draped in the American flag at an airbase in Delaware. The human toll of the American conflict with Iran is in focus as the US president posts fresh threats online, warning Iran against further attacks in the Strait of Hormuz, threatening to target bridges, power plants and infrastructure near the capital Tehran in retaliation if it does. Iran has responded simply by saying its policy is an eye for an eye. In the United States, Lily Greer.
0: Adelaide has been the standout performer in Domain's latest quarterly house price report. It's the only capital city where growth accelerated, surging 4.8%. In contrast, Sydney house prices dropped 3.3%, their largest quarterly decline since 2022. Domain's Dr. Nicola Powell says supply has risen across the nation, but not as fast as in Adelaide.
3: It's only 6% higher compared to this time last year. But the fact that supply is rising tells me that we are starting to see an accumulation of stock, probably a little bit of a pullback in demand. And that, if we continue to see, will be the dynamic that slows down the market.
0: Sydney's Wentworth Park Greyhound track will be bulldozed by the end of the year after racing authorities agreed to an early end of their lease. Demolition of the track and grandstand will clear the way for the site to be converted into public parkland and sports fields. State Public Spaces Minister Paul Scully says the final metropolitan race meet will take place in October, 12 months ahead of schedule.
4: Final Greyhound race meeting at Wentworth Park to be held in October this year with the $1 million chase. This will allow us to bring forward works to restore the site to public open space and community sporting fields.
0: And Queensland is marking the six-year countdown for the 2032 Brisbane Olympic and Paralympic Games. Air News' Lee Harrison has the details.
5: Brisbane is being showered in green and gold for the occasion. Landmarks, including the Story Bridge and City Hall, will light up tonight, while commuters can cruise the river in Olympic style with Kanga Cat, inspired by the Australian Olympic team's iconic boxing kangaroo. As for venue planning, it's faced a lot of public scrutiny for the slow process. Seven new facilities are being built. Earthworks have just begun on the multi-billion dollar Brisbane Stadium project.
0: This is Air News. In less than 24 hours, our athletes will be welcome to Glasgow for the Commonwealth Games opening ceremony. Pole vaulting champion Nina Kennedy says it's a massive honour to be named Australia's flag bearer at the Games. She'll lead the team alongside para swimmer Tim Hodge, who'll carry the King's baton.
6: This team is so strong. Our Commonwealth team is always so strong. And there are so many deserving athletes that this could have gone to. So I feel super lucky. I feel super honoured.
0: Josh Dacos will play for Collingwood in tonight's finals defining game against Adelaide. He missed training earlier this week with an ankle injury. The Crows have swung three changes. Mark Keane amongst those out through illness. Darcy Fogarty has been suspended. And Braden Cook has been managed. The Brisbane Broncos NRLW side are out to extend their three-game winning streak when they host the Knights on Saturday. Flying Brisbane star Julie Robinson says they've hit the ground running with a new-look squad.
7: We had a great year last year. Obviously, winning the premiership was really special, but we've got a whole new squad this year, so I feel like we've started from the beginning. We can get excited for the last three games, but I feel like there's still so much more that we can give and do in the game.
0: And Australia's women's water polo team have progressed to the World Cup semi-finals at Sydney Olympic Park. It was a special night for skipper Bronte Halligan, who made her 200th appearance for the Stingers in their 15-14 win over Italy. Halligan says it was incredible to play in the pool where she watched the 2000 Olympics as a four-year-old.
8: It was so, so, so cool to step out onto the pool deck and see all our adoring fans out there, my family and friends, and then to have that group of girls next to me in my 200th game is really special.
0: Australian Independent Radio News.
9: Come out now to get us into the Hour 3 Classic Rock is UK rock band Bad Company's 1975 hit Good Lovin' Gone Bad off the Straight Shooter album that reached number 8 in the Australian charts in that year.

US Swamp Rockers Creedence Clearwater Revival and the big hit, the title track of the Green River album from 1969. You listen to Greg Haywood with Prime Rock, and it's time now for the Prime Rock Classics, all pulled from the dark reaches of my record library. First up's The Doors with a classic from the LA Woman album from 1971. This is Riders on the Storm.

Coming up now, some advice I received in my teen years. Get a haircut and get a real job. From George Thorogood's 1992 album, Haircut. A song written by two Australians, Dave Avery and Bill Birch. Now, George first heard the song in Australia at the Black Marlin Club in Cairns in 1970, where it was being played by local band Don't Panic. He loved the song and added it to his live sets from that tour on, but only first recorded it in 1992 when he was finally happy with the way he was playing that riff.

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course, Jimmy Barnes with Shutting Down Our Town off his My Criminal Record album. The song's a lament of the plight of his hometown in Adelaide, Elizabeth, from where industry was gradually relocating, leaving the townspeople to fend for themselves. Coming up next, the debut single for British-American rock band Foreigner. Released on the self-titled Foreigner album in 1977, it reached number 4 in the US charts. This is Feels Like the First Time.

0: Absolute Rock takes a light-hearted look at the legends and superstars of rock from the late 60s through to the current era. 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

They're Deep Purple and Demon's Eye. The last track recorded for the very first Deep Purple number one album, Fireball, from 1971. Yes, thank you, Ian. Coming up, Aussie Icons, AC/DC, the song is synonymous with Bon Scott, so much so that out of respect, the band have not played it since Bon's death in 1980. It's a long way to the top.

Tribal, a single from Melbourne's Bad Loves. Michael Spivey's story about the mad time in his house between dinner and bed, chasing the kids around to wear them out, balanced with settling them down to go to sleep. Next up's a song that peaked at number one in the UK and number 13 in this country in 1972. Rod Stewart and You Wear It Well.

0: I'm Anthony.
1: 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And together, we're Lontano.
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Australia's own glam new wave outfit from the 80s, Pseudo Echo, with A Beat For You, the second single release from their debut Autumnal Park album in 1984. A Beat For You peaked at number 12 on the Aussie charts in that year. Well, that brings us to the end of the Prime Rock Show for this week. Thank you for your company. I hope you enjoyed the rock from today. I hope I managed to find one of your favourites, or even better, found you a new favourite. And we'll leave you today with a classic track from Hunters and Collectors' Ghost Nation album, When the River Runs Dry. 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And I'll be here to keep you company when you next tune in.

0: Hello there, I'm Sean Bindley. Cost of living will dominate the first day of the National Labor Conference in Adelaide. Michael Packey reports.
1: Every 3 years, thousands of Labor members gather to decide key policy issues they'd like the party to adopt in the lead-up to the next election. The four-day event has become highly stage-managed to avoid public brawls over concerns about AI, the push for a gas tax and gambling reform. Today, the Prime Minister will open the conference with a speech about the cost of living crisis, claiming the government is working to address concerns. Anthony Albanese will announce an expansion of the paid prac program, meaning people doing on-the-job training across a further 10 occupations will be eligible for about $338 a week from July next year. Michael Packey, Adelaide.
0: US Energy Secretary Chris Wright and Saudi Energy Minister Prince Abdulaziz bin Salman have signed a 30-year civilian nuclear cooperation agreement on Wednesday, a deal that crucially does not require Saudi Arabia to give up uranium enrichment, breaking with the stricter conditions Washington imposed on the UAE. Democrat Senator Chris Murphy says the agreement would set off a nuclear race in the region, while the Foundation for Defence of Democracies has urged Congress to block the accord during its 90-day review period under the Atomic Energy Act. The deal has also provoked a backlash in Israel, where opposition politicians have warned that enriched nuclear fuel could eventually allow Riyadh to develop nuclear weapons. Kate Fisher has more from Washington.
2: We have had already Democratic lawmakers here in the US denouncing this as a real risk for nuclear proliferation across an already volatile region, saying that this is a terrible policy. One Democratic lawmaker saying that, you know, the whole point, Donald Trump saying that he was attacking Iran to remove their nuclear capacity and then just handing it over to the Saudis. It's also a big concern for Israel, another key part of that region, of course. It's already been denounced there. Fears, again, of an arms race in the region.
0: Over 100 shareholders, as well as environmental groups, are calling on Macquarie Group to explain backing major new oil and gas projects despite climate commitments. Market forces say despite backing the Paris Agreement climate goals, Macquarie have tripled oil and gas financing in the last 3 years. Analyst Morgan Pickett say they've become one of the most aggressive fossil fuel financiers,
3: including bankrolling Australia's biggest proposed gas fracking development in the Northern Territory's Beetaloo Basin. Macquarie's also helping drive a global LNG boom that is locking the world into catastrophic levels of warming that can't be undone.
0: An Australian professor says an artificial intelligence system didn't go rogue when it hacked a business earlier this month. The company behind ChatGPT, OpenAI, has admitted it lost control of its most advanced models during security testing, but the University of New South Wales' Toby Walsh says it's not as troubling as some might think.
4: It didn't actually itself go rogue and go AWOL. It was just finding stuff on the internet when it was not supposed to be able to access the internet.
0: The Victorian Alcohol and Drug Association is calling on the state's government to decriminalise the personal possession and use of illicit drugs. CEO Chris Christoforou says what they're doing hasn't worked, and it's time to change the rules.
5: We have people that are punished for a health issue who clog up our courts, the work of police.
0: This is Air News. Australia's Commonwealth Games team will be led by Nina Kennedy and Tim Hodge at tomorrow morning's opening ceremony. Olympic pole vault champion Kennedy has been named flag bearer, with Paralympic swimmer Hodge to carry the King's baton. It'll be a bittersweet moment for swimmer Sienna Tui, who'd hoped to compete in regional Victoria.
6: Aubrey's only a couple hours from Geelong, so that would have been really lovely to have my family be able to come see. But, you know, I'm thankful for Glasgow to pick it up.
0: Harry Mackay and Adam Searer will both have to get through Carlton training to be a chance to face the Gold Coast on Saturday. Mackay is coming off a minor meniscus issue, while Searer had hamstring awareness in the loss to Collingwood. Interim coach Josh Fraser says Mackay has been moving well during the week.
7: We've taken the approach where we need to see him train to be able to declare him available for selection, and that's what today represents, and we'll set him up as well as we can to get through.
0: Jeremy Howe returns for Collingwood tonight against Adelaide, with Sam Swadling missing out. The Crows have swung three changes, losing defender Mark Keane through illness. In rugby league, Gold Coast forward Josh Patson admits their defence wasn't up to scratch in last week's narrow win over Manly. He says it's been front of mind as the Titans hunt back-to-back wins when they take on the Dragons on Sunday.
8: We've got to kind of put last week on the back burner, and Dragons have been playing some good footy, and I think they're a bit similar to us. They've just been falling short a couple of times. So we've got to respect them and who they are. So we can obviously use that to build into the weekend.
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0: I'm Mark Dransfield. Labor's national conference is underway in Adelaide, with the economy taking centre stage. Federal politics editor Michael Packey.
1: The Prime Minister has delivered the keynote speech here at the Adelaide Convention Centre, where more than 2,000 Labor members have gathered to decide the party's policy platform in the lead-up to the next election. Anthony Albanese says he understands the cost of living pressures facing many Australians, claiming he will deliver a fairer and better future for all.
2: Because Australia can only seize this moment if every Australian can reach for it.
1: Labor members are pushing for a number of issues they'd like resolved, especially around the growing use of AI, a gas tax on energy companies and gambling reform. Michael Packey, Adelaide.
0: The seasonally adjusted unemployment rate has remained steady at 4.4% for June. The Bureau of Statistics says 76,000 more people were employed in June, including 47,000 part-timers. Teachers on strike are rallying in Melbourne, demanding a pay rise. Kiara Parker is there.
3: Tens of thousands of teachers across the state are on strike today. Thousands of them here joining a rally in Bourke Street Mall as their pay dispute drags on. Dressed in red and holding signs reading overworked and undervalued, they're marching to state parliament, turning up the heat on the Allan government after almost a year of failed negotiations. The mass walkout comes after teachers, principals and education support staff voted against a 28.3% pay increase over 4 years. They're holding out for a 35% pay hike over 3 years and say an election year is the time to fight for what they deserve. Kiara Parker, Melbourne.
0: The US and Saudi Arabia have signed an agreement that will allow the kingdom to develop a civilian nuclear energy program. However, critics are concerned it could see Saudi Arabia developing a nuclear weapon. The BBC's Frank Gardner reports.
4: It's a 30-year deal worth billions of dollars for US companies. The real controversial element to this is the enrichment side of it. Saudi Arabia is going to be undertaking a 2-year study along with the US into the economic feasibility of enriching that uranium. And of course, the problem with enrichment is that once you go beyond 3.67% and certainly beyond 20% enrichment, you're into dangerous territory.
0: Today marks 6 years until the opening ceremony of the Brisbane 2032 Olympic and Paralympic Games. Georgina Winter has more.
5: The official countdown clock was today unveiled in Brisbane's Queen Street Mall. Olympic leaders gathered to celebrate the milestone whilst acknowledging there's still plenty of work ahead. Brisbane 2032 President Andrew Liveris says organisers are taking a bottoms-up approach to budgeting, insisting they're confident the project remains on track, despite the final sports venue budget yet to be confirmed. Questions remain over the cost to taxpayers if spending exceeds expectations, with organisers describing the budget as an evolving process. Georgina Winter, Brisbane.
0: Checking the Aussie share market, the All Ords is trading up 53 points at 90.58. One Australian dollar is buying 70.15 US cents. This is AIR News. Josh Dacos will play for Collingwood in tonight's finals defining game against Adelaide. He missed training earlier in the week with an ankle injury. Meantime, Hawthorn forward Mitch Lewis has inked a new 4-year deal, keeping him at the club until at least the end of 2030. It comes as they close in on convincing Gold Coast star Ben King to move over to the Hawks this off-season. Rugby League's newest side, the Perth Bears, is being urged to get a wriggle on and sign up some more top-line players ahead of its inaugural NRL season. Sarah Patterson reports.
6: The expansion franchise, which is due to join the NRL next year, is under the microscope over its recruitment, particularly given the PNG Chiefs, who will join the league in 2028, have already landed the signature of Jerome Luai. So far, Perth has signed a few first graders and Super League players, but is yet to land a marquee recruit. With plenty of room still available in its salary cap, league great Phil Gould says while there's no need for Perth to panic just yet, they do need to sign up some quality players. Sarah Patterson, S-Sport.
0: Tonight, the Panthers meet the Eels, and pole vaulter Nina Kennedy has been named Australia's flag bearer for the Commonwealth Games opening ceremony. Paralympic swimmer Tim Hodge has been named the baton bearer. Australian Independent Radio News.
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5: Me not working hard. Yeah, right. Picture that with a Kodak. Or better yet, go to town.

0: I'm Mark Dransfield. Federal police say criminal networks are increasingly weaponising AI to steal millions from everyday Australians. Amy Drew explains.
1: Authorities say more than $45 million has already been lost to scammers this year amid a spike in fake investment scams. Criminals are using AI to mimic legitimate platforms and often prey on inexperienced investors. One young Queenslander lost more than $166,000 to a sophisticated cryptocurrency scam targeted through an online ad. Detectives say many victims are not coming forward because they fear judgment from family, friends and the public. Police are urging people to be cautious, stressing if an opportunity seems too good to be true, it likely is. Amy Drew reporting.
0: The Prime Minister has addressed Labor members at the party's national conference in Adelaide with a focus on the economy and the cost of living crisis. Anthony Albanese also announced the expansion of the paid prac program, meaning students doing on-the-job training across another 10 occupations will be eligible for about $338 a week.
2: We will expand paid prac to physio and occupational therapy, clinical psychology, pharmacy and podiatry, speech pathology, audiology, radiography, rehab therapies, and our future paramedics. This is real help with the cost of living for tens of thousands of Australians.
0: Meantime, a group of Queensland mayors has travelled to Melbourne to fight proposed federal disaster funding changes. More from Sean Bindley.
3: The proposal would see the federal government reduce their funding from 64% to just 50%, with each state required to cover the gap. Federal Emergency Management Minister Christy McMahon failed to meet with the group and claims there was consultation with states, councils and territories. But Hinchinbrook Mayor Ramon Jayo says that's not true.
4: The statements that she's come out with previously saying that to make a fairer system, a better system, a quicker system. Yeah, to me, that's all rubbish because at the end of the day, we have a good system. You can't be any fairer. You can't be any quicker. You can't be any faster. You can't be any more transparent.
0: An online retailer is being taken to court over allegations it made false connections to the victims of the Bondi terror attack. Sasha Foote reports.
5: Fair Trading has launched the proceedings against Bondi United, alleging it told customers it would donate a portion of its clothing sales to victims of the shooting. The online retailer is being accused of posting on its website it had a responsibility to act, despite having no found links to victims of the fatal shooting. The website was shut down when Fair Trading began investigating the business for possible deceptive conduct. The commissioner in February issued a public warning to consumers over concerns it could make another website under a new URL. Sasha Foote, Sydney.
0: Overseas now, and Houthi rebels claim to have fired on two Saudi vessels as they enforce their announced blockade in the Red Sea. The Iran-backed group claims a further 10 ships have been forced to retreat. Meantime, Iran says it's hit an oil tanker in the Strait of Hormuz. And in air showbiz, the saxophone player who recorded the Pink Panther theme has died at the age of 94. Plaz Johnson won 3 Grammy Awards for the song and was nominated for an Oscar. This is Air News. Broncos prop Ben Tolte is growing in confidence ahead of Saturday's clash with the Cowboys. Tolte's overcome an AC joint issue that threatened to derail his season and says he's pleased with his progress.
6: I know what I'm capable of in attack, just those effort areas and really trying to find consistency throughout and getting through games. My minutes compared to last year picked up, so I've been really happy with how that's been going and it's really chasing a consistent game.
0: In AFL, John Longmire has ruled himself out of both the Carlton and Essendon coaching jobs. The Sydney Premiership winner telling Fox Footy, he's got other priorities.
7: Looked at it seriously, there's no question with that, but I'm really fortunate. I've got to, you know, help start a business up here 18 months ago that I'm really jumping into and enjoying. There's plenty that we've done, but plenty to do, some great potential in that, some great growth.
0: And Australia's women's water polo team has progressed to the World Cup semi-finals at Sydney Olympic Park. It was a special night for captain Bronte Halligan, who made her 200th appearance for the Stingers in the 15-14 win over Italy. Halligan says it was incredible to play in the pool where she watched the 2000 Olympics as a four-year-old.
8: It was so, so, so cool to step out onto the pool deck and see all our adoring fans out there, my family and friends, and then to have that group of girls next to me in my 200th game is really special.
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11: Ah, good afternoon, y'all. Weather is 12 degrees right now, and that's our forecast top. So no more warmth for you. The next 3 days, they're a little bit all over the place. A bit warmer, though. Friday, 14. Saturday, 15. And Sunday, 15. And on the rain front, tomorrow, Friday, will be mostly sunny. Saturday, possible shower. And Sunday, late shower. So if we can try and summarise that for you to easily remember, it's 12 degrees now, and that's what you're getting. Friday's 14 and mostly sunny. Rain across the weekend, possible shower Saturday, late shower Sunday, and 15 degrees on both days. 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

0: Oh, thanks to Reggie and Bernie there. I love early Elton John. I love that track. I love that album. Wouldn't be too hard to guess, even if you'd never heard it. It was called Elderberry Wine, and it's off the Don't Shoot Me, I'm Just the Piano Player album. I'm going to learn yous about that. Big Elton John fan in the early days. Let's do a little bit of that in just a second, because I've got to tell you who I are. Who are I? Well, the girls call me all day long. My mother calls me lazy. You just call me Raquel. Hey, thanks for rocking with me. Cars and Guitars 219, I believe. Big, big show today. All British first hour. I'll tell you about it in a sec, because we have to always do the customary thing now. I'm a very, very converted man. I have seen the light. And respects must be paid where they are due. So let's all get serious just for a moment, shall we? As we pay homage to the original inhabitants of the back streets and alleyways of the dirty north out here, the burnout pads, the illegal street racing, all the stuff that went on in the 70s and 80s. Because the Vroom Vroom people were the original inhabitants out here, so we must pay their respects with their weekly tyre-smoking ceremony. And our burnout country, welcome to country. Broadcasting to you every Thursday, 2 to 4, as we do, from the lands of the Revhead Nation. And Cars and Guitars pays its respects to burnout masters past, present and emerging. Yeehaw, yay for us. Everybody else does it, why can't I? Alrighty, 13 minutes into the first hour. It's an all-British, yes, wait, Howard. It's an all-British first hour here, and it's probably going to be all British second hour as well. Let me give yous a rundown on what I've got in store for you, and a little bit of science as to how I put together this playlist. There is a common theme through here, but firstly, let's have a look at that track that we opened with, which is Elderberry Wine off the Don't Shoot Me, I'm Only the Piano Player album. I'm going to read to you now. It was Elton's sixth studio album, released in 1973, January, and it was the first of two studio albums released that year. The second was, what else did he release from the studio in 73, Swingers? Yes, it was Goodbye Yellow Brick Road. One of my favourite albums of all time, a double disc. Really, really love that album. One show, in fact, I'll probably space it out over four. I'm going to play that entire double LP album for you. It's a magnificent creative piece of work, it really is. Elton John in these early years, to me, he was a real rock star. Rock was sort of taking its shape then, up to around about 1973. We weren't quite sure, nor was anybody, what rock and roll was and what was rolling over from the 70s, what was being left behind and what new things were being, created out of that. And such was Elton John's early sound. He wasn't really a pop artist. I don't call him that in the early 70s. I think he became just an appallingly average pop artist in the 80s. Big commercial success, so, you know, who's laughing now, I guess. But anyway, what else I can tell you about this? It was his... This is Don't Shoot Me. Whoops, I've got a little pop-up here. It was his second straight number one album on the US Billboard 200 and the first number one album on the UK albums charts. Here's a fun fact for you, and it's true. I heard this years ago. I heard him say it himself, and it's quoted here on Wikimedia, that this album also contains Crocodile Rock, which I'm not playing for you, don't worry. You can hear that any old time elsewhere. Not that people, you know, not that commercial radio stations play anything interesting, do they? That's why you're here with me. Anyway, so Crocodile Rock, it was inspired when EJ was out here on a 1971 tour. And he actually copied the notion directly from Daddy Cool's Eagle Rock. I heard him say it on an interview. And I've quoted that to some people. They go, no, that's, you know, I don't know where you saw that or what you think. No. But I heard him say it, and it's quoted here on Wikimedia. And in fact, the lyrics, here we go. The lyrics booklet of this album, Don't Shoot Me, as it gets shortened to, has a photo of Bernie Taupin, the songwriter. Wearing a Daddy Who? Promotional badge. How about that? There you go. So if you don't think there's a tie, there actually is a visual link. Other photos contain shots of the band. This is in the lyrics booklet on the album. One photo has Elton wearing a Donald Duck badge, making it the first time. That's not really that interesting. Don't Shoot Me was also, according to Elton, the first album during which he felt comfortable experimenting with his vocals, performances and styles. And I love his vocals on that. And I love the honky-tonk piano opening it up as well. It was recorded at a chateau in France. You know, the rest of it really doesn't matter that much. No, it actually does because the song off that album, I'm Going to Be a Teenage Idol, was inspired by Elton's friend, T-Rex. Yes, of course. Mark Bolan. And the horn players were the same ones used on the Honky Shadow. And that's getting a bit too nerdy. It doesn't matter. Now, that leads us in. Yeah, Elwood has been incredibly patient today. Thanks. You're a good lad. Because this hour is all, as I said, Brits from the 70s. It's inspired by some concerts that's coming up in the latter half of this year. But righto, Elwood's going to get his way. We're going to kick it off. Well, he's going to kick it off, slide in that 8-track, and we're going to hear some James Brown. I believe today he's got picked for us a track called Doing It. No, sorry. Oh, my eyes. Get on the good foot. I've got new glasses, by the way, but they're ground with sort of multifocal type things, and I haven't mastered the SOBs yet. Go, Elwood.
1: It's 106 miles to Chicago. We got a full tank of gas, half a pack of cigarettes. It's dark, and we're wearing sunglasses. Hit it.

0: James Brown, the godfather of soul. It's a great way to really kick the show off. Thanks, Owood. He's insisted that he's choosing everything that he plays this year. And I've just got a sneaky feeling it's going to be exclusively James Brown, and who isn't happy with that? All right, let's talk about today's show, shall we? It's is it time to do the nuclear siren? No, not yet. Let me tell you about today's show. The reason and rhyme on how I pulled this thing together. Old bands touring is not a new thing, and they seem to be doing it in greater numbers, or as great anyway, if not greater, than ever before. Now, I'm a massive fan of British rock, whatever you want to call it, glam rock, punk rock, the whole lot, everything that was coming out of the UK in the middle 70s, well, indeed from the early 70s, because I told you how much I loved Elton John from 1973. Anyway, so here's this, kids. The Damned are coming out. Who hasn't got their tickets? Leave the room immediately. Go and see the principal. Yeah, hooly dooly, The Damned are coming out with the full original lineup. Who's in The Damned, kids? Yeah, have a guess anyway. Yep, Captain Sensible and Rat Scabies. We're going to play some Damned, or The Damned. Now, The Clash are no longer around. They splintered way back yonder. Maybe the Damned did and reformed, I don't know. But anyway, they broke into, what's the most, I guess, well-known progeny of The Clash once they split up? Yes, Big Audio Dynamite, BAD. I'm a great fan of both, The Clash and BAD. Anyway, The Clash aren't touring, but there's some tribute band, and I'm tossing up. The tickets are about $70, which is sort of what you pay for an international act. But you are going to be watching a cover band, so don't make any mistake about that. But still, I read reviews from punters who have seen this show overseas, and they say it's such a great tribute and rendition to The Damned, The Clash, and they highly recommended them. So I think I'm probably going to go. So I paid $100 for a cover band early this year. Do you remember? Went to see Jason Bonham's tribute to Physical Graffiti to honour its 50th anniversary, which wasn't this year. He's been touring the world, and I think it was the last show down at the Palais. So there you go, that's a claim to fame. I saw Jason Bonham's last show on his global tour with his cover band playing Physical Graffiti. But anyway, so this hour, this set, we've got The Damned, going to play some of The Clash. Here's another one, are they a cover band? Almost, but not quite. Also touring somewhere in the next couple of months, The Sweet. Yeah, they are. Well, it's debatable because only Andy Scott, the singer, is out front. The rest of the band, all the rest of the musos, I think they might all be dead, actually, all the other band members. And I've nearly bought a ticket because, let's be honest, kids, a band really is about the vocalist, isn't it? The sound of it. Now, sorry to all of the backing musicians out there who listen to this show now throwing Rotten Tomatoes at their radio set. It's just a fact. People know a band for its lead singer's voice. And when you change that, you know, I mean, what was in excess after Hutchins died? It just wasn't the same, and no band is. So to hear Andy Scott singing, it's a question of is he really going to hit those notes? And I was so close to buying a ticket, which I still might, but then online, I spent a lot of time on YouTube watching anything. And I saw something, a short interview with Andy Scott. And oh my gosh, he was almost unrecognizable. He's that large and bloated. I'm not being critical because, you know, he's now 50 years older. I'm just saying, I don't know what sort of Andy Scott we're going to see and hear on the night. All right, that's enough about that. Other British stuff. So I'm just going to keep ramming on with British stuff after this. I'll tell you who the triple threat is in just a mo. We're going to play some Bowie, Foghat, T-Rex, of course, because Bolan was mentioned by Elton John as an influence back then. Might even play some Sex Pistols. You know how much I love them. Play some early Kinks. Play a bit of Queen. I've got two Queens for you, one of which is our title track. I've got two Slades queued here as well. Not the big ones that you know, but great Slade tracks nonetheless. There's more than an hour there. Oh, and the Whack track is another British band. They're, yes, definitely pop from the 70s. I wonder if you can pick who they are. Just don't be a hero, will you? Can you work out who it is? Let's see how clever you are. Okay, let's run for cover, you pack of suckers. So the triple threat today, I'm going to play three from the suite. Yeah, they're ones you know, but they've got a really, really good long list of big hits and what I still consider to be great songs. I really do love the suite. But before we get to them, we're going to open with The Damned. Why? Well, because they're touring and we are going to see the band. So this is more than just your normal triple threat. We're going to get some authentic stuff with The Damned. And then we'll back out the set with a Queen track. So we're going to play The Damned, which is New Rose, you'll know it. And I've tied this together most cleverly as I do. So after The Damned, anyway, sorry, we're going to play three of the suite. And then we'll back it out with The Queen. And the track I'll play from them is Brighton Rock. Now, the link, there's a link there between The Damned and Queen. You'll never get it because you've got to be a super nerd like me. But the link is an absolutely fabulous movie that sort of pretty much went through straight into the gloves of Rodney March without much of a ripple. From 2017, called Baby Driver. You've heard me talk about it before. I love the movie. If you haven't seen it, watch it. It's fantastic. It's written and directed and co-produced, if I remember correctly, by a fellow called Edgar Wright, and he's done other work which now escapes me. The rest of the actors, the two leads, they weren't big names, but it's a really good lineup. John Hamm is in there. Jamie Foxx, he plays a really terrifying psychopathic bank robber because Baby Driver, the young fella, he's about 18. The actor's name is Ansel Elgort. Anyway, he's the baby driver. There is a getaway driver for a bunch of crooks. Sorry I'm jumping around because I really love this stuff. And New Rose is played in the movie Baby Driver. And it's every time he has to spirit away this band of crooks from some armed stick-up, he has a track to get him going. One of them is The Damned. And in a dialogue halfway through the movie with John Hamm's character, John Hamm has a go-to track when he was doing heists as a driver, not just a stick-up artist, and that was Brighton Rock. Done a lot of talking there. I hope I haven't bored you. I hope it made a bit of sense. Let's just kick it into here's The Damned and New Rose and then straight into the suite.
1: Is she really going out with him?
0: Yes, she is.

Oh, caught short there. My CD of the suite is here right now. Going to play. There we go. First two I like because aren't your typical suites. The final one, you know, oh so well. Cars and Guitars.

This is Queen, by the way, Brighton Rock. As featured in Baby Driver,

0: Yeah, that's Quain. Here's a few announcements.
1: Oh, who's that from? A quick look won't hurt. What time are you picking up, Kate? Oh, damn it.
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0: Yeah, it is Cars and Guitars. You're rocking with Roadkill every Thursday, 2 to 4. I'm here to roar and give you more. Thanks for getting on down with me. Hey, in hour two, we'll do some car stuff. In fact, we're going to start some now. And what am I talking about? Yes, some amazing automotive anniversaries. On this day, this is a very, very, very important one and will dispel a lot of myths about the early origins of the automotive industry and how it took shape and what revolutionised it. Now, on this day in 1901, a gentleman called Ransom Eli Olds, O-L-D-S. Now, Ransom Eli Olds, which car

company bore his name because he started his own car company. Yes, it was Oldsmobile. Anyway, Ransom Eli Olds was issued a design patent on this day in 1901 for his, in inverted commas, vehicle body, now commonly called the Curved Dash Oldsmobile. One of the most significant cars in automotive history, and certainly one of the very, very elite important automotive cars in American automotive history. In fact, a friend of mine's got one. Are you listening out there, Mike? Mike from Dandenong? I wonder if he's got it still. I bet he has. You wouldn't sell one of those things. Funnily enough, they're not worth a fortune because they're almost undrivable. Imagine a car that was built in 1901 and the type of technology they're in. But this Curved Dash Oldsmobile, basically they were like a horse cart without the big sort of beams out the front going up the side of the netty. Anyway, what I can tell you about this, it was petrol-powered, of course. It's credited as being the first mass-produced automobile. Now, cogitate on that a little bit. Don't do it too much, though. You might go blind. But do think about that. The first mass-produced automobile. Now, you've been told all your miserable life that Henry Ford did that with the Model T. That's what you think, isn't it? And that's what you'd argue with me over a barbecue, even though you have no idea what you're talking about. So let's get this straight, race fans and rock stars. The Model T Ford and Henry Ford did not invent the moving assembly line. He just didn't. He certainly perfected it and turned it into a something that moved with the rapidity of a hurricane. So he was making so many cars. But back to this on this day, 1901. So the Curved Dash Olds was the first to be built on a moving assembly line using interchangeable parts. What does that mean? Okay, round about that time, most cars were handmade. You'd sort of call them artisans now, but they weren't. They were just fellas making cars, and they'd make them one at a time. They'd have a body there, and then they'd make the mudguards and the body and put them on, and they'd make the engine, you know, bits at a time. And they did that because everything was on very crude machinery, and the same type of result could not be reproduced on such crude machinery time after time after time. But Olds did. He perfected his engineering to such a degree that you could take parts from one engine, put them into another, and they'd work. It sounds absurdly simple today, but it was revolutionary in those days. How many of these things, these buggies, did he produce? It ran from 1901 to 1907, 425 of them. So the fact that one of my China places got one, it's pretty good, isn't it? No, 19,000 were built. There we go. When General Motors assumed operations, meaning took over Ransom Eli Olds on in 1908, General Motors introduced then the Olds Model 20, which was, it's all getting stuff that's a bit off target here. But another bit of fun fact, Ransom Eli Olds, okay, that name there, after he sold out to General Motors, he went on to create a truck company of his own. He was probably contractually stopped from making cars, but he produced a truck, and more than one truck actually, many models. And one of them was the Olds Speedwagon. So he couldn't call his new company Oldsmobile, as he had, because General Motors had bought that from him. So he called his company the REO, Ransom Eli Olds. And so a very popular, famous mass-produced truck of the day and legendary was the REO Speedwagon. Yep, and that's where the band took their name from. True story. Now, we've got 6-7 minutes here, so what can I do for you or to you? Okay, how about we... now, we'll save the Clash. Let's have some Pistols, shall we? That's 3 minutes. That'll lead us into the whack track nicely. Hello, we have... Hang on, what's happened here? There we go. They're pretty vacant.

0: Yeah, and we don't care. All right, we've got 5 minutes to go. We're going to do the whack track right now. It's been vacant for a few weeks, pretty vacant even. In hour number two, we're going to continue on with an all-British show. Bands have got lined up for you. We'll do, we'll hear from The Clash, probably do another Damned or two, probably another Sweet, Mark Bolan, T-Rex, all sorts of stuff. Primal Scream, they'll get a Guernsey in there. They're not English, they're British. So I said British hour. You can't trap me. All right, where are we? Here we go.
1: And now a song out of left field. Plumbing the depths and idiosyncrasies of Eric Norton's strange musical tastes. Broaden your mind and musical possibilities with Roadkill's Whack Track.
0: Oh, indeed. And this is a band that needs no introduction from the 70s. They're British, probably English. Yeah. It's just a great bit of pop and just for a bit of fun.

0: I'm Mark Dransfield. A drop in house prices across capital cities is being blamed on reduced confidence, interest rate hikes and affordability pressures. Domain data for the June quarter shows Melbourne recorded the steepest decline in nearly 4 years. However, in Adelaide, prices rose 4.8% to a record $1.125 million, the strongest quarterly increase of any capital. Chief of Economics and Research Dr Nicola Powell says units were largely unaffected by the downturn.
1: What we did see is a nudging downwards of unit prices across most of our capital cities, but I think it's the affordability edge that makes them much more attractive, much more accessible to a broader buyer group.
0: The Prime Minister has opened the National Labor Conference. More than 2,000 members have gathered in Adelaide to debate the party's policy platform over the next 4 days. Anthony Albanese admits some Australians are doing it tough, but claims he's addressing economic issues. He says the country's punching above its weight in a challenging global environment.
2: The work all of us must take from this conference to the country that we love, bringing aspiration in reach of all Australians, creating opportunity for all Australians, delivering real change for all Australians.
0: A man wanted in connection with the 1999 death of a man in a Sydney nightclub will not be extradited from Greece. James Dalamangas was wanted in relation to the death of George Giannopoulos. Greek media is reporting an appeals court has ruled Australia's request did not meet the legal requirements for extradition. Tens of thousands of teachers in Victoria have walked out of classrooms today to strike as their pay dispute drags on. Thousands have rallied in the city, marching on state parliament after almost a year of failed negotiations. Drivers in New South Wales are being assured there is no plan to replace the human review of mobile phone and seatbelt camera images with AI. The technology is currently used to scan images, but new tender documents sparked suggestions that officials are planning to expand its use. Transport boss Josh Murray says they're just updating their systems.
3: All camera-related fines, though, are double-checked by a real person after they're detected and before they proceed to an infringement notice. And that system works well. There is no plan to change it.
0: Work crews have begun the delicate operation to paint over the giant Pam the Bird graffiti on Melbourne's Balti Bridge. Peter Munro at Transurban says it'll be a painstaking operation over the next 3 days.
4: We actually have to paint over it because one of the most important things of this job, it's not the easiest and most straightforward job, and it's not something you do every day, like sort of going out and painting your house. The reason we're painting over it is we want to make sure we're very protective of the Yarra River below. We'll be sending crews up today, up the 140-metre pylon, and they'll be coming down on ropes to begin the job of painting over.
0: And the World Health Organization says the number of fatalities from the current Ebola outbreak in the Democratic Republic of Congo and Uganda has climbed above 1,000, including at least 189 children. Around 2,500 cases have been recorded since the disease was first detected in May. The WHO says apart from the fatalities, the deadly outbreak is leaving fear and trauma amongst those affected. This is AIR News. St Kilda star Max King is set to return to the senior side after nearly 2 years out due to injury. The Saints play North Melbourne on Sunday. St Kilda coach Ross Lyon says at 202 centimetres and 102 kilos, he'll be a huge boost for the side.
5: Well, the smallest team in the AFL last week on average height in the whole competition, so Max is going to help. He's a big man. You know, the ability to get the ball to ground. We're the most intercepted team against in the air over the last 4 or 5 weeks, and it's been a challenge. So that will help.
0: Tonight, the Crows host the Pies. Round 21 NRL action kicks off tonight with the Eels hosting the Panthers. Penrith will be without fullback Dylan Edwards, who's ruled out with a head gash suffered in last weekend's loss to Brisbane. And new Wallabies coach Les Kiss has unveiled his first test squad for the upcoming series against Japan. Lachlan Gray has details.
6: The Kiss era may be over at Queensland, but there's a distinct Reds flavour to his first national side. Uncapped centre Isaac Henry has been called into the 34-man Wallabies squad as cover for the injured Len Ikitau. Reds trio Hunter Paisami, Carter Gordon and Jos Nasser also named after missing last week's win over Italy, but the headline act is Lucan Salakai-Lotto, once overlooked by former coach Joe Schmidt, now back in Wallabies gold. Harry Wilson retains the captaincy ahead of the two-test Japan series that will see Australia face a familiar foe in Eddie Jones.
0: Lachlan Gray reporting, Australian Independent Radio News.
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9: Hey, weather, it's cooled down a bit. We're on 11 now. It was 12 1 hour ago. So we're falling from our forecast top, which was 12. The next 3 days, Friday, Saturday, Sunday, temperatures in a row, 14 Friday. And across the weekend, it'll be 15 for the weekend. So that's easy. 14 tomorrow, 15 on the weekend. Precipitation-wise, mostly sunny tomorrow, Friday. Saturday, possible shower. Sunday, late shower. So it's 11 degrees now, falling from a top of 12. 14 degrees tomorrow, 15 on the weekend with rain across there. Here is a group supporter announcement, then we're going to go.
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9: Yeah. Roaring off into the sunset, punched back into your bucket seat in your Dodge Hellcat Demon. Hey, it's hour number two of Cars and Guitars. There was a lot going on in hour one, wasn't there? So, come on, Skip. Come in here and just make sure I stay on plan for hour two. Atta girl. Here she comes. Good girl. She calms me down and just makes sure I remember to tell you what's in hour two. Yep, that's right. I can remember that much anyway, Skip. Thanks. It's an all-British show today, apropos of the fact that there's three groups that are touring here in Melbourne, playing here over the next few months. I think it's actually in August and September, not much beyond. And, you know, they're from the 70s, are these groups. One of them's a pure cover band. The other one only has the lead singer. If you're listening to our number one, you'd know that. If you weren't listening to our number one, play me back, and I'll tell you how to do that later on. We've also got more amazing automotive anniversaries and just a lot of fun and yak. So I guess we can dispense with Skip because that's pretty much done, darling. Off she goes. Yep. But as she did, she just slipped me a note saying, remember that we must always remember to be a proud Australian. Don't be ashamed of being white. Don't be ashamed of being Australia. This is a humdinger of a country. And I've got nothing against Captain Cook. I have against the morons who vandalise all those statues. I can't wait for Dan Andrews' statue to go up. Anyway, here we go. Three cheers for Captain Cook.
13: Hip, hip, hooray! Hip, hip, hooray!
9: Yeah, indeed. And now the moment you've all been waiting for.
14: So, I want you to get up now. I want all of you to get up out of your chairs. I want you to get up right now and go to the window, open it, and stick your head out and yell, I'm as mad as hell and I'm not going to take this anymore.
9: Yeah, you betcha. I'm as mad as hell about a lot of things here today, and it's all about the governments that are in. Now, for any of you folk out there that go, you're always bashing Labor roadkill, well, I am because they're in charge. If the other mob gets in charge and makes as big as a ham-fisted, disgraceful muck-up, I'll be giving them a good whack too. Don't you worry about that. Ah, well, these are familiar topics, but I just got to say them because they've been in the news for the last week. Firstly, calling these human scum ISIS brides makes them sound almost like nice. You picture a bride, you know, with daisies in her hair and white veils. No, we're talking about these human scum that went overseas to fight with our enemies, turned their back on this country which accepted them, and then they all have been trying to get back here because they realised what a stupid, ridiculous thing they'd done. We should have left them over there. But we know that Labor brought them back in, and we know that Tony Burke lied through his back teeth about how Labor wasn't helping them. But a brand new batch of passports just turned up somewhere over there, and they were managed to find their way back. Why I'm talking about it again today, because it is a bit of news. I've forgotten her name. One of the worst has just been released on bail. As soon as she stepped off the plane, so tell me this, kids, about these ISIS brides. You know, they recant. They want to come back here. We should help them integrate, et cetera, et cetera. And that Labor really didn't know what they'd been up to. Tony Burke, you know, well, he's, you know, he didn't really know what they'd been up to. Well, ASIO and the Federal Police certainly did. The moment several of them stepped off the plane, they were clapped into irons. They were arrested. So don't tell me that Tony Burke didn't know that these ladies had been up to some of the worst human behaviour you can imagine. This one here, no, we'll reserve that. One of them, this is not news, but I'm just going to get going while I'm on a roll. One of them, while she was over there, even helped procure a female slave for her father. You heard correctly. And so she was clapped in irons when she got off the plane for charges of human slavery and human trafficking or whatever else. So Tony Burke didn't know that. Our ministers in the government didn't know that in advance, but they felt it necessary to bring them home and help them with passports and, you know, help them find a backdoor way in. But you know how much I hate hypocrites? And yes, I'm talking about the modern feminist, professional feminist movement with a capital F. They're always ranting and raving about unequal pay and things, you know, that are really holding back Western society. Yet here's one of these ISIS brides. She's walked back into the country. She had a human slave over there. Where are you, sisters? Where are the feminist sisters all standing up for the poor female over there in the Middle East who was actually turned into a human slave by this piece of human scum who now walks amongst us? Well, there you go. What do you think about that, Daffy? Was that all right?
13: You're despicable.
9: Steady on there. I don't think I am, just quietly. I'm just calling it as I see it. There's lots more things on my editorial, but I'll save those for next week. Let's do an amazing automotive anniversary and we'll play our first song from a Scottish band, shall we? They tie together. So on this day in 1888, boy, that's a long time ago. Yep, on this day, Scottish-born and educated John Boyd Dunlop applied for a patent for what? What do you reckon? His surname's Dunlop. What do you think he invented and patented? Yes, of course, it was the pneumatic tyre. That's what we drive around on today. As an inner tube, we ride on cushions of air. Do you see the link there to pneumatic? New, that means things to do with lungs, so, you know, air. So when you get pneumonia, it affects your lungs. A little bit of a lesson there for you. Anyway, here we go. It was quoted as being an improvement in the tyres or wheels for bicycles, tricycles and other road tyres. That would be the understatement of the millennium. Riding around on solid steel wheels with bits of rubber around the more pure wooden wheels doesn't bear thinking about. And although Robert William Thompson, among his various other inventions, had a patent for carriage wheels with a pneumatic tyre, that was as early as 1845, there was little demand for it in his lifetime and was forgotten because, you know, the carriages were going the way of the dodo bird, weren't they? To improve his son's bicycle, this Mr. Dunlop, the Scot, reinvented the idea and developed it into a commercially successful product. He formed a company in 1889. Yes, it was the Dunlop Rubber Company. The first tyres were glued to the wheel rim. There we are. Now, here we go, into the Brit stuff. Whoa, where's my Word doc gone? Because I don't know a lot about this band, but I'm going to do it for you, not to you. Here we go. This is a little bit different and you might be a bit surprised. Oh, where's my track on the screen here? I've got so much loaded in here. Bear with me. Boy, this is professional. I had it lined up, but things have jumped around and I actually reordered some stuff. Ah, damn it. Here we go. Let's just get back to that later on and we'll play this Scottish band for you when I find them on my list here. There's so much on my screen. All right, let's kick it off. More English stuff. This is David Bowie off my favourite Bowie album of all time, Pinups, of about 1970 or 69. It's a total cover album. Now, normally I have pretty much just disdain for cover songs. I don't see what the point is when someone imitates an original because the original is the original, aren't they? Or isn't it? I love it when they're reinterpreted. Now, that's good. You take something that somebody else invented and you thunk up a new way to do it. Well, the Pin Ups album is a cover album of all of Bowie's favourite artists that he saw through London as he was sort of forming the idea of becoming a musician in amongst a very healthy club scene back in the 60s. And the album has liner notes, tells you all about it. I just love the album. This one here is a Kinks song. And I'll back it up with the actual original. See which one you like the better. I know which one I do because I'm just a doggone, all gone for all money, David Bowie fan. Have a listen to Herbie Flowers using his sax here. Let's go.

0: Yeah. Hey, which one did you prefer? Look, it's a hands down for Bowie. There's no doubt about it. But the Kinks, they are really, really cool. That's a great track right there. And you know what? Even though I'm saying the Bowie track wins hands down, certainly does. But if you're going to be totally honest about it, you have to admit that most of the album's genius, being pinups, of course, is down to the production. Tony Visconti, the producer, legendary from that time, with anybody else but him producing that album, I don't know what that would have turned out like, to be perfectly Francis with you. But it turned out as it did, and that's what happened. Here's a few announcements. Don't touch that dial, fool.
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0: Yeah, too right. It is Cars and Guitars every Thursday. You rock with Roadkill. Thanks. All right, 23 past the hour. Lots more great British stuff to get through here. This is a much more modern a band than I've been playing for you today, which has been firmly rooted in the 60s. This one here is from 1982. That's when they were formed anyway. They're a Scottish band. Who do you reckon they are? Yes. Come on, have a guess. It's Primal Scream. I love Primal Scream. I bought a CD, I reckon less than 12 months ago, a double CD. I think it's titled something like Best of Primal Scream. And I thought to myself, they really had enough like top tracks, etc., and best of to fill two CDs? I don't know. I like them. I've only listened to a few of their tracks. But anyway, I'm going to play for you one in a minute. Let's read a little bit about them. From Glasgow, dear old Glasgow town. The band's current lineup consists of, you know, the names won't matter, they won't stick. They toured with the band, etc. They'd been performing live from 1982 to 84, but their career did not take off until Gillespie, who was the guitarist, until Gillespie left his position, oh well, as drummer, he wasn't the guitarist. So the band didn't kick off until this bloke, Gillespie, left another Scottish band called the Jesus and Mary Chain. We're going to play both of these back to back. Here's Primal Scream, followed by the Jesus and Mary Chain. Track's called Rocks. Get your rocks on, honey.

0: Oh, how good, huh? I was just going to back that into an announcement, but I will just go on to say, have a look at the film clips. Look them up. They're called The Jesus and Mary Chain from the early 80s. And have a look at their wild, wild, obviously very fashionable hairstyles of the time. They just look so hilarious now. And the direction of the video clip is right on point too for what would have been the time. They're in a studio that's sort of all white and they're just sort of slinking around looking just ever so cool. I just love it. So have a look at that. And actually, the other reason I open the mic now too, talking about Scottish buns that's coming up, touring here, is another one of my favourites, and I will get a ticket for this. I don't think there's any rush because I just don't think there'll be a stampede. I haven't got anything queued for them, but I'm talking about Simple Minds. And anyway, have a look at Jim Kerr in those early clips too. I think he's a man without any eyelashes. I don't know about that. Anyway, Simple Minds, love them. Going to go and see them and all. We're having so much British fun here. Don't go away.
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0: 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It's Cars and Guitars. Road Kills Your Man. I've only got 27 minutes left to go. Lots of stuff queued. Let's have a look. Let's do some amazing automotive anniversaries in a minute. This one's not. This weekend up at Winton Raceway. I wish I could go, but I've got an engagement. Not an engagement literally, but, you know, a social engagement. On Saturday night, down the tote. Who's going? Well, I see you there. Yeah, it's a Melbourne ska band called the Kitty Hawks. I really like them. I love ska music. There's another thing you didn't know about me. So I'm not going to Winton. I guess I'll see some more historic racing. Well, I won't see it in November, will I? That's not on. You've got to be in the know to know. But let me tell you what's happening up the road 2 hours on the Hume at a little sort of hamlet called Winton where there's a very famous racetrack. It is what they call the Winton Festival of Speed. And this one here, I would have liked to have gone. Not that he'd know because he's dead. They've got a race in this weekend called the Fitzy Cup. And that's in honour of really a legendary journeyman racer on the Australian motorsport scene, Peter Fitzgerald. He had been a name in the sport for decades and decades for various reasons. In between career changes, life changes even, I worked for Fitzy. I was doing motorsport PR back around the turn of this millennium. Anyway, so I was in the employ of Fitzy on a contractual basis, freelancing, and He was a top bloke, a very, very hard taskmaster. He didn't accept second best, I can tell you that. But if you did well, you know, you got suitably knowledged, but you got paid. I can tell you now, in motorsport, there are so many assholes who just don't pay their bills. Fitzy was an absolute gentleman. He paid, like, on the spot, never made me wait. Just a pleasure to deal with. Hard taskmaster, but a great bloke. He was famous for production car racing, actually, which is where you buy a car from a showroom and they have racing classes for stock standard cars that are mildly enhanced, you know, with different suspensions and probably exhausts too. Fitzy made his name and cut his teeth in production car racing and was very, very well known in that arena. Not so much in the days of the Tirana A9Xs and Falcon GDHOs and stuff like that. After that heyday, production car racing continued, but it morphed into sort of like a middle tier category as the original touring cars and then went on to become the, you know, the Group A's and the V8 supercars. Anyway, Fitzy was in production car racing and then he took to the Calder Park Thunderdome when that place opened up, that Gladiators arena. So he was a fixture and a success out at the Thunderdome. And then I don't know if he had his workshop or if it came off the back of motorsport, but he had a very, very successful and highly regarded and renowned Porsche workshop in Box Hill South. And anyway, he campaigned Porsche, so he switched from the Thunderdome, from production cars to the Thunderdome, and then he became a Porsche racer. And he would have been Australia's most successful Porsche racer, except for a bloke called Jim Richards, who just won at everything he turned his hand to. So poor old Fitzy's timing in life was at a bad point, where a bit like Michael Klim, wasn't it, who would have been in any other era except for Kieran Perkins, Klim would be the name that you'd know. Oh, Kieran Walsh, that's who I was thinking of. Look, stick to Fitzy. Anyway, so Fitzy had a Porsche business, repairing, modifying and running racing Porsches for rich gentleman races. Sadly missed. He was a great bloke. Died a couple of years ago. So they're honouring him, they being the Victorian Historic Racing Register, of which I'm proud to say I'm a member. So get up the road this weekend. Let's start talking about the event, shall we? Had my little tribute to Fitzy there. The VHRR.com.au website says, check out the exciting world of historic motorsport at the Winton Festival of Speed, with an exclamation mark. With over 300 of Australia's best race cars, including feature races from Group N, this is a bit nerdy for you, but different cars, plus a grand parade of show cars each day over the weekend at Australia's action track, Winton Raceway. And then it goes on to talk about the categories, open wheelers, MGs, Alfa Romeos, all sorts of stuff. If you've got nothing else to do, oh, I'm about to yawn. I'm peaking. I think I have peaked. So check it out, VHRR. That's the Victorian Historic Racing Register up at Winton Raceway. Let's do an amazing automotive anniversary, shall we? All right, on this day, this is a pretty significant one too. In 1903, we spoke of big names before, such as Ransom Eli Olds and the Scott Mr. Dunlop, who patented the pneumatic tyre. Well, on this day in 1903, we mentioned Henry Ford before. On this day, the first two-cylinder, 8-horsepower Ford Model A was released. Now, Model A, I don't know if my mate Rod's out there listening. He's one of Australia's, I'm not kidding you, one of Australia's probably the most renowned expert on Model A's. And I toured America with my mate Rod. And everywhere we went, he was telling Americans things they didn't know about Model A's. It was unbelievable. Anyway, he won't be listening. He just doesn't. He's building hot rods in his garage, being a retired teacher. Back to this one, Roadkill. So the Model A that I was referring to there was released in 1926. That was a different car. This was Henry's, I think this was his very first attempt of 1903, the Model A. And the interweb tells us, in fact, I'll quote the site, 365daysmotoring.com. This car, the 1903 Model A, was a result of a partnership with Henry and a Detroit coal merchant. And it was quoted as being the most reliable machine in the world. Probably Henry said that, but that's fine. It wasn't designed by Henry, dear Henry, though. It was designed primarily by his assistant, one C. Harold Wills. It cost $850, making it an affordable runabout. The success of this car was capable of 30 miles per hour, helped him establish the Ford Motor Company, as well as a reputation as an automotive entrepreneur. Let's hear it for Henry. On this day, this is a good one because I love racing, as you know. In 1919, on this day, the first post-war, World War I, speed trial in England on the seafront at Wessex in Essex. Competitors included a fellow called Malcolm Campbell, who had Donald Campbell. So Malcolm Campbell became a legendary name in land speed records, as did his son Donald. Can't remember which one died on Lake Eyre doing a water speed attempt. One of them did. Anyway, so that happened on this day. About time we started playing some more. But before we do, that's right, here we are. This is where I get stuck into you because I don't know if you listen to this station much through the week, but if you don't, do it or I will get stuck into you. Right, to the point. There's lots and lots of magnificent shows here. I call it handcrafted radio, where you get, okay, someone like me and others who know less or maybe more about what they're doing than I do. We turn our hands and our fertile minds to producing shows for you that far exceed the garbage that's played on public FM radio. I don't know how those stations endure. They really are just rubbish. And I know playlists are really the rage these days, but quite frankly, I think playlists are soulless. Get off the streaming apps. Why do you want to get onto Spotify and listen to someone else's playlist? Well, okay, you could argue that you're listening to my playlist now, but this has been put together carefully, thoughtfully, and it's announced in and out of the tracks with all sorts of trivia and interesting stuff. So get off the commercial FMs, get off the streamers, have a listen to what's on this station here. Now, I'll tell you what's on tomorrow, Friday. Okay, 8 o'clock. In the morning, A Breath of Fresh Air, Sandy Kay, one of the best shows going around on radio Australia-wide, seriously. I could go on and on, I won't, but turn your radio onto this station tomorrow morning at 8 a.m. She gets to run somewhere else too. It's an on-call show. Tomorrow morning, 9 till midday, the Essential 80s radio show with Gavin Livermore. That's a really good show. Wired for Sound. Yeah, let's hear it for Geraldine. 12 till 2, Random Access, where the music chooses the listener. He's from 2 to 4. Then we've got Drive with Darcy. We've got a new drive guy here because Greg, the headmaster Van Muen, bailed on us earlier this year, which is a shame. Did a good show. Anyway, we've got Drive with Darcy from 4 till 6. Tomorrow night, from 6 till 8, there's Level Up on Country. And 7 to 10 is Classic Rock Class. And then The Kitchen Sink from 10 till midnight. Now, here we go. I've got some professionally produced announcements that will tell you about those and more. 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
0: Yep, mad if you don't. And I'm not just saying it. Seriously, download the app. All right, Cars and Guitars, 219th time today. 17 minutes ago. All right, so what I got more for you? Some more Brit stuff. And, yeah, we'll play some Clash now. And what I can tell you about the Clash, in fact, yeah, it's interesting, isn't it? Because the Sex Pistols are the name that everybody remembers. I suppose if you're a music head, you certainly know of, and maybe you're into the Clash or the Damned. I was. I love punk music. When it came along, I was buying newspapers. They called them magazines. Hey, who out there remembers Ram? I know Rob Hastie does. Rock Australia magazine. And I was buying Cream with a double E from the States, and there was another one I can't remember. Ram. I know Rob Hastie does. Rock Australia magazine, and I was buying Cream with a double E from the States, and there was another one I can't remember. So I was reading

earlier on, because I don't know much and I should have stuck to reading, shouldn't I? What I didn't tell you about The Damned is that they're quoted as being the first punk band to release a single, which was New Rose, I played for you in our number one. And that was 1976, so all the others were hot on their heels. But anyway, they released a studio album, Damned, Damned, Damned, which I've got. Classic cover, you should see. They're all covered in like ice cream cake, and one of them is licking it off the other's head, and they're all just looking stupid. It's a grass album. Maybe I'll bring it in and play it. Nine of the band's, this is The Damned, singles charted within the top 40 on the UK charts. So that's pretty damned good, isn't it? Pun intended. So they faded, but they're touring. Why don't you buy a ticket? Maybe we'll rub shoulders down there. Going to play some Clash for you now. Now, there's a tribute band touring, as I said, and it's a shame there's no original members. I don't even know if there's any alive. Is Mick Jones still alive? I reckon he's a super talent. So before we play this, I've got two for you. One's, you know, their biggest, and another one is of a suburb in South London. See if you can guess it in the meantime. They're cited as being, was, an English rock band. Called a rock band. I called them punk back then, but it doesn't matter, does it? They were billed as, quote, the only band that matters, probably by their PR guy, but that's fine. They are considered one of the most influential acts in the original wave of British punk rock, with their music fusing elements of reggae, dub, funk, ska, and rockabilly. Yeah, and that's why I love them. They are really, really interesting. So I probably will go to see this cover band because it'll be the nearest thing I'm going to get to them. So I've got for you, yeah, what deck is it on? Deck two. I've got to play London Calling, and the other one that I'm going to play for you out at the back of that is a track called The Guns of Brixton. I didn't read up about this track, but it's probably to do with the Brixton riots. There was some big race riots and troubles down there in South London around about this time, so I wouldn't mind betting. Let's hope I hit the right deck. Number two. Let's do it with the Clash. That's it. Listen to the military beat. Love it.

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0: Yeah, a bunch of few things up together there. No mistake, and you're listening to Plenty Valley FM. Time for two more tracks before we do. It's a couple of amazing automotive anniversaries. On this day in 1927, the Studebaker Company released their Model ES, Big Six Custom Sedan, and it was marketed as the President. Okay, that's all I got to tell you about that one, but the Studebaker President was one seriously impressive car. It was designed not really to compete head-on with Duesenberg's in quality and the market positioning, but certainly in size they did, and they became a very, very famous and well-regarded car, as was the Studebaker Company. Here's a bit of fun fact for you, that the Studebaker name, you didn't know this, the Holden Company, now gone, of course, run into the ground by General Motors, was the second oldest name in the automotive business worldwide was Holden. Studebaker's the first. They started making horse carriages and stuff back in the 1840s and 50s. I went to the Studebaker Company Museum in South Bend, Indiana. Magnificent museum. South Bend's just south of the border from Michigan. So it's only about an hour's drive south from Detroit. The other amazing automotive anniversary on this day, it's a good one, this one. In 1935, the world's longest marathon car journey began. Have a guess how far this longest marathon car journey began in 1935. So between today and the 22nd of July in 1936, so it took him a year. All right, so in the course of a year, but remembering in 1935, Francis Lecoq, driving an 11CV Citroën in France, covered 400,000 kilometres in a year at an average speed of 40 miles per hour, say about 70 k's. He drove daily in spells of 19 hours every day, pretty much for a whole year. And the adventure included participation in the Monte Carlo Rally, which is a very famous and storied thing too. Well, friends, I've only got time for one more song as a result of all that, so let's start shutting tabs because Brett's here to do his very, very interesting drive show, like all of our guys. Now, I've been remiss too. Sorry, text into Brett, won't you? Because we've got a text number here now, 0468 277, and the last three digits are our call sign, 886. Okay, all together now, 0468 277 886. And someone out there's got it in their phone because I've got a message in here ending in number 695. Loving you, Roadkill. Loving you too, 695. Thanks. That's all I've heard from people today. Well, that's all right. Let's shut that down now. Right, it's been an all-Brit show. I'm not going to have time to play any T-Rex, but that's all right. I've done them a lot over our journey together. But this one here from the 70s, classic from the 70s. It's a track from Slade. It's not the ones you know, but I just really love this. Magnificent. I'll probably fade it down towards the end to say goodbye. Here it is.
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0: That's what it's called.
5: Oh, we got some John Sebastian fans here. Lovely. It's a good chord to start on.
6: Yeah, why not?

0: Well, a quarter of Noddy's life has almost passed, and unfortunately, not enough of this song has passed that we get into his soaring vocals, because this really takes off. We haven't got time, I'm sorry, because we've got to get out of here for Brett. Hey, thanks for rocking with me again. I love doing this for you. I love doing it to you also. I'll be here next week. I reckon I'm going to play about an hour of Rory Gallagher next week. Yeah, there we go. I think we will do that. I'm going to say goodbye. Love you, though. Hang on, let's listen. Nah, it hits really soaring vocals. Got to go. Signing out now.
1: Well, folks, time to call tonight. Do what you're feeling.

0: I'm Mark Dransfield. The Prime Minister has railed against One Nation and its leader Pauline Hanson without mentioning either by name. Anthony Albanese's used his speech to the National Labor Conference in Adelaide to blast Conservative politics. Latest polling shows One Nation's primary vote is equal to that of Labor at 30%. Mr Albanese says being a party of grievance without any solutions doesn't work.
1: And while you can go a long way in politics for a long time by raging against a system that you're a part of without a plan to fix it, that doesn't build anything. It doesn't change anything.
0: The seasonally adjusted unemployment rate has remained steady at 4.4% for June. The Bureau of Statistics says 76,000 more people were employed in June, including 47,000 part-timers. Fair Trading in New South Wales is taking an online business to court over claims it engaged in unconscionable conduct in the aftermath of the Bondi terror attack. Bondi United is being accused of falsely claiming a share of its clothing sales would go to victims of the shooting. The website was taken down once it became aware of the investigation into possible profiteering. Fair Trading's Andrew Fluro says it will be alleged the store was in breach of consumer law.
2: We also allege that Bondi United misled consumers by claiming its founder had a personal connection to Bondi shooting victims when we say they didn't have that connection.
0: A busload of locals from the WA town of Lancelin have made their voices heard in the Perth CBD, calling for help to save their town from coastal erosion. Chelsea Bowden reports.
3: What do we want?
4: Around 100 Lancelin locals have made the two-hour trip down to Perth, where they're rallying and sharing stories, highlighting the impact coastal erosion is having on their beachside town. More than 50 metres of sand has eroded over the past 12 months, leaving the local pub just metres from the ocean. Locals hope today's rally will show people how dire the situation is in Lancelin and put pressure on the state government to act. A representative group will meet with Planning and Lands Minister John Kerry in Perth later today. Chelsea Bowden, Forest Place.
0: Overseas now, and US President Donald Trump has threatened to bomb Iranian infrastructure any time there's an attack on a ship in the Strait of Hormuz. Nine's US correspondent Lily Greer has more.
5: Donald Trump has attended the dignified transfer of four US service members killed in action in the Middle East in recent days, saluting the soldiers as their transfer cases were returned to their families draped in the American flag at an airbase in Delaware. The human toll of the American conflict with Iran is in focus as the US president posts fresh threats online, warning Iran against further attacks in the Strait of Hormuz, threatening to target bridges, power plants and infrastructure near the capital Tehran in retaliation if it does. Iran has responded simply by saying its policy is an eye for an eye. In the United States, Lily Greer.
0: And a breakthrough material magnetically removing small plastics and some cancer-causing chemicals has been developed by Australian researchers. The material uses magnetic separation technology to remove the pollutants in wastewater. This is Air News. West Tigers coach Benji Marshall believes they need to get out of their own heads to bounce back from last week's 32-0 drubbing against the Bulldogs. They'll face the Raiders in the nation's capital on Saturday afternoon. Marshall says he's doing everything he can to keep spirits high after a tough few weeks.
6: Constantly, I'm always thinking about what does the team need from me every day and what version of me do they need, and they need me at my best every day, and myself, you know, so I think that's really important.
0: Turning to AFL, and Mitch Lewis has turned his back on free agency, signing a four-year extension with the Hawks. Several clubs were chasing the 27-year-old forward, but coach Sam Mitchell says he was under the impression Lewis really wanted to stay.
7: We wanted to keep him, and these things take some time, particularly with someone who hasn't played a lot of footy. I think rightly at the start of the year, he said, I want to prove that I can play to myself, to the football club, to the football world. I want to prove I can play a full season and stay healthy. And to his credit, he's done that. And
0: Sam Constance has been named in a Cricket Australia 11 to play Bangladesh in a three-day tour match in Darwin next month. And Australia's opened its campaign at the Women's Baseball World Cup with a 13-2 extra innings victory over Mexico. The Aussies scored 11 runs in the tie-breaking eighth inning. Australian Independent Radio News.
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10: Surprisingly nice day today. Tomorrow, Friday, mostly cloudy day with a top of 14. Saturday, we'll see a possible shower around 15 degrees. Sunday, late shower 15. And Monday, mostly sunny, 16 degrees. I don't know whether it's true, but I did hear a little rumour that spring is on its way. But hey, it's Melbourne, so stay tuned. Who knows what the weather will bring.
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10: It is 23rd of July. The year's getting away so quickly, isn't it? Big thanks to Eric for getting us through the afternoon. All kinds of motoring titbits there. Even delved into some Sex Pistols and The Clash. So, good variety of music and some always entertaining news about the motorsport and the automotive industry and history too. So, make sure you tune in every week on a Thursday afternoon from 2 to 4. Or you can listen back, www.pvfm.org.au, and just follow the prompts and you can listen back to any of the shows across the airwaves. If you are listening back in the future, welcome. It'll be a little weird, but this is me from the past welcoming you in the future. But why don't we get on with today's show? What have I got? I've got a stack load of albums. I've got some, World Cup's finished, hasn't it? I think the Tour de France is still going. The Tour de France is interesting. You don't have to be into bike riding to like it, do you? You can... A lot of people just watch it for the French scenery. I think there's a cooking show too that they put on with one of the French chefs. And my wife was watching it the other day and I heard, oh my God, okay, what happened? And apparently the Peloton came down. There was a bit of a crash, a bit of an accident. She's not interested in bike riding. She's interested in the French countryside. I tell you what, Luca Bloom is interested in bicycles because this is him with his little song called The Acoustic Motorbike. Luca Bloom. Just picture yourself in the French countryside.

0: Yes, the acoustic motorbike. Yeah, I wrote that song well before e-bikes are on the scene for sure. 12 past four. I think the Commonwealth Games start today. Yes, they do. So, yeah, thanks to the, well, thanks to us, the Victorian government, we did pay for it, didn't we? And Scotland is taking the glory there to commemorate the start of the Commonwealth Games. Why don't we hear from this little Scottish band called Bell and Sebastian with this song, The Stars of Track and Field.
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0: You can catch them September the 12th down at the Palais Theatre in St Kilda. They will be taken to the stage and maybe even singing that song.
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Joe Jackson. Taken from a live recording, recorded at the Melbourne Entertainment Centre, July 24th, 1984. If you missed it and are still kicking yourself, still cursing, why didn't I see Joe Jackson? Well, you can. Next year, 3rd of Feb, he's going to be playing at the Hamer Hall. He's heading out here on the Hope and Fury tour. So I think tickets may be available as we speak. So I suggest you jump online and check it out too, because I did say last week that there is a stackload of international artists touring, and I was going to collate them all and do one show with international tour with artists touring. Didn't have time this week. I got really busy with work, so kind of got a little distracted. So maybe next week or the following week I'll do that. Another band that I will be adding to that show is this one, UK Squeeze. They're going to be out here 19th of April next year at the Palais Theatre for the Tried, Tested and Trixie Tour. This is Call for Cats. I think it is. It's badly cued. Yeah, it is.

Yes, of course, taken from the Cool for Cats album. I never know whether to play that one or Up the Junction. I kind of like Up the Junction a little bit more, but they are coming out, so I guess we should have a taste of their most commercial hit, I'd imagine. Although they did go on for, well, they're still going on, aren't they? But you don't realise that was their first album, and so I got into that, and then you kind of lose interest a little bit, and then you kind of think they've broken up or disappeared, but no. They're still putting music out. You're just not attuned with it. It's 4:27. This next band's not international. They're made here in Melbourne, but they are on tour. They're on tour with Max Seal and Prince Daddy and the Hyenas, two US bands. And I caught them last night down at Howler. This is Susie. And I'm going to go back to her first album, or first EP. She's got a new one coming. It's not quite out yet. This is Susie with Everyone I've Met. Hates me. Not true. She's very sweet in real life.

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2: A little bit late for the weather, I know. A little tardy. It's 4:32. But let's get into that weather. Tomorrow, Friday, mostly cloudy, top of 14 degrees. Saturday, we'll see a possible shower, 15 degrees. Sunday, late shower, 15 degrees. And Monday, well, mostly sunny with, well, a top of 16 degrees.
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2: I reckon it's about time for a little bit of cheese, a little bit of an op shop fine, a little bit of a $2 album. I thought I saw Rod Stewart being advertised as singing at the opening of the Commonwealth Games. So I've delved deep into the computers and all I can find is he was hanging around in the 2014 Commonwealth Game. I don't think he had anything to do with this year's opening of the Commonwealth Game, but I've got an album of his called Rod Stewart, Body Wishes, and I'm going to play you this one from that very track. It's a little daggy, it's a little cheesy, it's Rod Stewart. What am I going to do? I'm so in love with you.

Don't put that cheese knife away yet. There is more cheese on the platter. This is Sailor.

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2: 18 minutes away from 5 o'clock. It's Thursday Drive with myself, Brett. After the 5 o'clock news, it's going to be number 80 of 1001 songs. Are you excited? Something special? Who knows? Oh, well, I know. But yeah, you're just going to have to wait until after the 5 o'clock news. Why don't we have this from the Style Council? It's probably not politically correct, but hey, let's play it anyway. Dropping bombs on the White House.

from Sailor to a little bit of jazz with the Style Council there. Ah, the Pink Panther theme. Going to play this just to acknowledge the death of the saxophonist Plaz Johnson, who actually played on this very song. Died at the age of 94, and he played with artists like Frank Sinatra, B.B. King, and all other jazz greats. Donaldsville, Louisiana, that's where he was from, and he recorded it, the Pink Panther theme, in 1963, alongside composer Henry Mancini for the soundtrack, or it was on the soundtrack of Blake Edwards' comedy film, The Pink Panther, and it won 3 Grammy Awards and was nominated for an Oscar for the Best Original Score at the 37th Academy Awards. Apparently, they did 2 takes, Johnson said, and that was all, and then they did it. So, just sit back and enjoy the Pink Panther theme and just acknowledge the passing of Plaz Johnson.

0: Over the years, he also recorded with the Beach Boys, Ricky Nelson, Johnny Otis, Ella Fitzgerald, Marvin Gaye and Nat King Cole. And throughout the 70s and 80s, he also appeared on recordings by Bette Midler, Carol King and Aaron Neville, Linda Ronstadt, Boss Skaggs and Rod Stewart, who I just played not that long ago. So, yes, the Pink Panther theme. There you go. Let's have a message. Let's do that while I get myself organised.
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0: Now, when Warren Zevon was asked for an alibi when the house burnt down, this was his reply. I was in the house when the house burnt down.

Yes, he was one weird dude, Warren Zevon. Have a look, yeah, look him up, because he didn't trust anyone. He didn't trust anyone with his health. He didn't see doctors. He had a dentist that he confided in, and that's how he died. He had some kind of disease or something wrong with his stomach, and he went to the dentist, and the dentist prescribed some kind of painkiller or something and said, oh, you'll be right, and he ended up dying from complications from it. So, yes, he was a weird one, a weird cat, but hey, if you got time, Google him and enjoy the weirdness of Warren Zevon. As Nick Lowe said, you got to be cruel to be kind.

I'm going to be a little cruel here and slide Nick Lowe down, taken from his album The Labour of Lust. 4 minutes away from 5 o'clock. I did play Bonnie Tyler a couple of weeks ago, and I just Googled her and found out that she'd just come out of hospital from complications and all that, and then she went and died, 8th of July. Hopefully it wasn't me cursing her there. So I'm going to play you something from an album I picked up again at an op shop. This is Faster Than the Speed of Night from Jim Steinman. Yes, that Jim, Bat Out of Hell, Jim Steinman. So yeah, this is in memory of Bonnie Tyler, Faster Than the Speed of Night. News coming up. You can tell it's Jim Steinman with the big production, can't you?

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2: Hello there, I'm Terry Daniel. Labor's national conference is underway in Adelaide, with the economy taking centre stage on day one. Michael Packey is there.
3: The Prime Minister has delivered the keynote speech here at the Adelaide Convention Centre, where more than 2,000 Labor members have gathered to decide the party's policy platform in the lead-up to the next election. Anthony Albanese says he understands the cost of living pressures facing many Australians, claiming he will deliver a fairer and better future for all.
4: Because Australia can only seize this moment if every Australian can reach for it.
3: Labor members are pushing for a number of issues they'd like resolved, especially around the growing use of AI, a gas tax on energy companies and gambling reform. The conference, which takes place every 3 years, will run over the next 4 days.
2: Origin Energy has confirmed a data security incident after a hacker claimed to have accessed information belonging to around 2 million customers. In a statement to the ASX, the energy giant says it's working to understand the total number of impacted customers, and any who have been affected will be contacted. Origin also says the data may include incomplete credit card or bank account information. Tens of thousands of teachers across Victoria went on strike to turn up the heat on the Allan government to end their pay dispute. Kira Parker reports.
5: Thousands of teachers dressed in red and holding signs saying overworked and undervalued have rallied in the city, marching to state parliament to send a message directly to the Premier. After almost a year of failed negotiations, teachers say they won't back down as they fight for better pay and conditions. The mass walkout comes after the latest offer, a 28.3% pay increase over 4 years, was rejected. They're holding out for a 35% pay hike over 3 years.
6: Treat us fairly. We do valuable work.
7: We all deserve better.
5: The education union isn't ruling out further strike action if their demands aren't met.
8: We are standing united and we are union powerful.
5: Kiara Parker, Melbourne.
2: With 6 years to go until the 2032 Olympic Games, committee leaders have gathered in Brisbane CBD to mark the milestone. Georgina Winter reports.
9: Leaders lowered the curtain on a brand new countdown clock in Queen Street Mall. Seven new facilities will be built. So far, only one major venue contract has been awarded. Grand plans for the National Aquatic Centre have been revealed, though specific details are still being finalised, and the proposed rowing venue in Rockhampton remains under review. However, Brisbane 2032 President Andrew Liveris assures venue construction will be finished well ahead of the deadline.
10: 5 years out is ideal. I'm very confident that the contingencies are built in to allow that to happen for all the venues.
9: Meanwhile, Lord Mayor Adrian Schrinner says the upgraded infrastructure from elite sporting facilities to fresh parks will benefit locals in the long run. Georgina Winter, Brisbane.
2: The Australian economy has added just over 76,000 jobs over the past month, but most are part-time. Latest data shows a slight increase in the overall unemployment rate to 4.4% in June. This is because more people are in the market actively looking for work, confident they'll land some sort of job. This is Air News. Adelaide faces Collingwood in a blockbuster AFL game at Adelaide Oval tonight. The Crows have made three changes to their side. Darcy Fogarty is suspended. Mark Keane is sick while Braden Cook is being managed. Taylor Walker, Nick Murray and Finbar Maley are in. It'll be Ben Key's 150th game, while Jordan Degoe plays his 200th game for Collingwood. In other AFL news, West Coast Eagles coach Andrew McWalter says the signing of ruckman Bailey Williams is a great result for the club after a career-best season so far. Williams inked a six-year deal earlier this week, keeping him at the club until 2032. McWalter says they've seen a clear jump to the next level and expect it to continue going forward.
11: It's a great result for our footy club, Bailey to commit. You know, you look across the league and rucks, when they really get into their best form, it's about 25 and onwards. We have great belief that Bailey's now entering the best period of his football career. I think he's made great growth this year.
2: The West Coast Eagles face Fremantle Dockers in Western Derby number 63. That's at the Perth Stadium tomorrow night. In NRL news, the PNG Chiefs are setting their sights on Cam Munster. There's reports the Storm have given the star playmaker permission to speak with the new NRL franchise. Munster's current deal with Melbourne runs until the end of 2027. And round 21 of the NRL action kicks off tonight with the Parramatta Eels hosting the Penrith Panthers. Penrith will be without fullback Dylan Edwards, who's ruled out with a head gash suffered in last weekend's loss to the Broncos. Australian Independent Radio News.
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12: A quick check on that weather. Tomorrow Friday, mainly cloudy, top of 14 degrees. Saturday, we'll see a possible shower, 16 degrees. Sunday, late shower, 15 degrees. And Monday, mostly sunny with a top of 16 degrees. It's here, there and everywhere.
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12: Yes, we're churning through the songs in the first hour. We're going to do the same in the second hour, but first we must do 1001 songs you must hear before you die. We're going to go back to, let me open the book first. We're going to go back to 2004. So, well, I was going to say fairly recent, but that's over 20 years ago, isn't it? It's from the album Funeral. The band Arcade Fire, and the song Rebellion with Lies bracketed. So, have a listen from 1001 Songs. In Arcade Fire, a baroque power pop world, everything sounds apocalyptic. Owen Pallett's string arrangements tear through the melody. Mass voices bicker and bitch like a Greek chorus. And above all, singer Wynn Butler testifies his damaged heart out. It would be fearsome if Rebellion Lies wasn't so funny. It is not a laugh a minute, but as a protest song, it seethes with sarcasm. We are in mid-noughties North America, stuffy with paranoia. But Montreal's Arcade Fire belies all that. It's just a lie. Scare your son and scare your daughter. Sleeping is giving in, they sneer. People say that you'll die faster than without water, they spit, but we know it's just a lie. It wasn't written out of a political sentiment, Butler remarked, but it is kind of about a Pied Piper image. The song builds from a lone bass signature, gradually layering piano, strings, insistent drums and warring shrieks to become a rabble-rouser. It slides from new wave to Waterboys-esque big music via a Celtic soul, an ornate mix that shapes mainstream indie rock for the second half of the noughties. Although Arcade Fire's debut album Funeral commemorates, in title at least, a turbulent year for much of the group, the music is bright, grandiose, even triumphant. It made fans of David Bowie and U2 and permeates later work by the stadium-quelling likes of Coldplay. Rather than waste time and energy hiding the night underneath the covers themselves, Arcade Fire licensed Rebellion Lies to the Red Campaign, working to combat the spread of AIDS in Africa. Here was one band whose rage proved not to be empty rhetoric and gave mobilised youth everywhere a new album. This is Arcade Fire with Rebellion Lies. It's coming.

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4: Yes, and as we do at 14 minutes past five every week, we play a track from the Clash's debut album. And we've worked our way through side one. I flipped the record on the first track on side two, Career Opportunities.

Oh, yes. I'm all ready for you, Clash, with your abrupt endings. 16 minutes past 5 o'clock, Thursday drive with myself, Brett. Despite fighting routine, I am a creature of habit. We do the 1,000 and songs, and then we do that album. So, yeah, I know. You can't fight the system, can you? And you can't fight routine. There's comfort in it. You just don't want to get too comfortable. You want to live on the edge slightly. Maybe we will with this next track from the Cowboy Junkies. They've put down on the back of the CD that it's a song for Elvis. And it's Blue Moon Revisited. Very atmospheric.

That song stretches all the way back to 1934 when it was first written, but it really only became quite popular in 1954 when Elvis Presley released it. So there. It also gained a little bit more popularity in the late 1980s when in 1989 Jim Jarmusch's film The Mystery Train also put that on the soundtrack. And speaking of Elvis Presley, as I said, the Cowboy Junkies said that was a song for Elvis Presley. Elvis Presley also was in a movie called Viva Las Vegas and sang that very song, but I reckon this is a better version. This is the Dead Kennedys. Viva Las Vegas.

0: 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The Ramones do.
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1: Oh, yeah. 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
1: It's confusing times for the weather there, all the creatures and the plants. It's kind of warm, but it's kind of not. So who knows what is happening there. I think the seasons are shifting forward, so things are opening, starting to flower earlier. Summer's a little bit later. Who knows? But anyway, I can tell you that tomorrow, Friday, is going to be mostly cloudy with a top of 14 degrees. Saturday, possible shower, 16 degrees. Sunday, we'll see a late shower, 15 degrees. And Monday, well, it sounds quite nice, mostly sunny with a top of 16 degrees.
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1: Yeah, just gone 5:30. Why don't we stick with an Australian track from this guy here? This is Ben Lee. Nothing much happens.

0: does.
1: Ben Lee, he does get around. He's opened or played with quite a few, many, many people. But this next one is quite strange. He's joined with Georgia Mack from the late Camp Cope band, the all-girl punk band. They've got together, Georgia, who's in LA, and Ben, who I think's in Sydney. They've joined together to do a tour called The Two Most Annoying People You Love. And they're going to be playing the Melbourne Recital Centre on the 24th of September. If you only know Georgia Mack from Camp Cope, you'll be surprised. She's a classically trained singer and musician. And she did release a solo album called Pleaser in 2019. And then recorded a live EP at the Sydney Opera House. So she's very, very talented. I don't know what the Two Most Annoying People You Love tour is about, but I do have tickets and I'm eager to find out. So we've had something from Ben Lee. I don't have any solo Georgia Mack albums or songs, so I'm going to have to go way back to her Camp Cope days when she released an album, when they released an album, How to Socialise and Make Friends, and released this quite powerful single called The Opener, Camp Cope. Look out for their tickets, 24th of September.

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1: Hey, this is Peter Garrett for RAD, recording artists, actors and athletes against drink driving. 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So plan ahead by organising a designated driver who won't drink, because friends don't let friends drink drive.
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0: I had the book when I was little, but I didn't go and see the movie. As I said, taken from, and I'm reading from the front, it's very American, isn't it? The motion picture soundtrack. So, yeah, where the wild things are, that was shot in Melbourne. I knew I knew a guy that built one of those little wooden boats that they were rowing in. And, it's somewhere, I forget where he said it was. Anyway, that was years and years ago. But at the moment, my wife is working on a film called Fog City. It's shooting down at the Docklands and down at St Kilda Marina. Set in the 30s, and she had to get her hair done the other day or last week. In that 30s style, like very curled and all that. And I think she played a secretary in the background and then she's doing some other stuff behind the scenes that I can't really talk about because, you know, a non-disclosure kind of agreement or whatever. But they're shooting overnight, so I think they must have to close a few things. So I'm not seeing much of her, but I do get excited when I do see her. Well, I do see her. It's not that bad, but I do get excited when she tells me the stories of what happened that day. So, yeah, and it sounds magnificent. So I'll keep you updated with that, but it won't be out for quite a while anyway. But a big, big American production. So good to see them over here pumping some money into our local economy. And I'll let you know when that is out for sure. Running out of time. It's 15 minutes away from 6 o'clock. Karen, why don't we do this one from, let's do this. Courtney Barnett and Kurt Vile, they released this album together a couple of years ago. And I think Courtney is back in Australia and touring soon. I should have looked that up, but do your own research. This is them, Court and Kurt with Continental Breakfast, which I could do right now with.
1: One, two, three, four.

dishes. We talk it over continental breakfast in a hotel in East.

No, it's not. I don't know why that jumped in. Oh, whoops. Anyway, it's only 11 minutes away from 5 o'clock. That was Courtney Barnett and Kurt Vile. A couple of years ago, I caught Billy Bragg down at the Palace and Courtney Barnett supported him, which was a nice little bonus there. And then they got together on Rock Quiz and released this little single, Sunday Morning.

0: Some people are scared of sharks. Some people are scared of clouds. 2 million Australians are at high risk of type 2 diabetes. That's scary. 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It can affect anyone. But there's good news. 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
1: Time is getting away from us, 7 minutes away. I'm looking for this song on my phone because I want to give you this one from the Riptides, Tomorrow's Tears. A little bit of power pop.

Hey, it's time for me to get out of here. You've been keeping me company, or I've been keeping you company. Hopefully, I'll catch you next week. That was The Riptides with Tomorrow's Tears. To get us out of here, to end the show, this is The Models with a little, a little comment on, who knows? It's Strategic Air Command. I'll catch you next week. Hopefully, you have a nice week. And, 4 till 6 next Thursday. Bye.

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2: Hello there, I'm Terry Daniel. Energy provider Origin has now confirmed it has been caught up in a data security incident. Jefferson Shaw reports.
3: Origin Energy said yesterday it was investigating a potential data breach after a hacker had claimed to access information from around 2 million customers. In a statement to the ASX, the energy giant has now confirmed the unauthorized access. It's working to understand the total number of impacted customers, saying anyone who had been affected will be contacted. Origin is warning the data may include incomplete credit card or bank account information, as well as names, addresses, and contact information. Jefferson Shaw reporting.
2: Federal opposition leader Angus Taylor has made a lightning trip to Adelaide, where Labor is holding its national conference. More than 2,000 Labor members have gathered to debate and settle on policy positions. Mr. Taylor claims some of what is being suggested will make life even harder for businesses. He's visited the Adelaide Central Market, where he spoke to small food stallholders about their concerns.
4: And I'm out and about talking to small business people here in Adelaide, talking to people across this great city. While I'm out talking to these people, we know that just not far away from here, the Labor Party is having its conference, and the Labor Party is talking to itself.
2: Unions hope a newly announced Fair Work Court will be up and running next year. Mark Dransfield has the details.
5: The dedicated Workplace Relations Court will be made up of specialist judges with relevant experience and will work alongside the Fair Work Commission to speed up dispute resolution. The Prime Minister says consultation on its design will begin this year. ACTU Secretary Sally McManus says workers have been waiting for this since the Industrial Relations Court was abolished in 1997.
6: We'd like to see it set up next year, or as soon as possible, but we want to aim for next year because once you work out those details, there should be no reason why this isn't fast-tracked.
2: In air consumer news, one in five Australians are skipping hygiene essentials to make ends meet. The Good 360 report found young people are most at risk, with more than half experiencing hygiene poverty at some point. Spokesperson Alison Covington says they're doing without a number of common items.
7: Body wash, toothpaste and toothbrush, it's an everyday essential that most Australians need access to and many of us take for granted. And what that means is that in terms of mental health is reduced because they don't have access and that affects their ability to attend school, education and just everyday social events.
2: A reptile park in New South Wales has marked a major milestone in its production of life-saving anti-venom. Australian Reptile Park has recorded its earliest funnel web spider egg sac for the season. Spider keeper Emma Teeny says the sac will give the park up to 200 spiderlings to raise over the next 4 to 5 years.
8: But when we have them mature into a male, they go into our anti-venom program, and that's where we will collect the venom, and then the venom is sent off to create that life-saving anti-venom.
2: Finally, to the Australian share market, the All Ords has closed up 13 points at 90.18, and one Australian dollar was buying 70 US cents. This is Air News. NRL and the struggling Manly Sea Eagles are vowing to honour their past players with a victory over the Cronulla Sharks on Sunday. This weekend is Golden Eagles round, with Manly celebrating its 80th anniversary. Centre Ruben Garrick says the current players are out to make their old boys proud.
9: We're going to go out there and give it our absolute all and put on a massive performance for the boys who, I guess, have been before us and show them a little bit of that Manly passion that we sort of lacked the last few weeks.
2: Round 21 of the NRL kicks off tonight with the Parramatta Eels hosting the Penrith Panthers. Meantime, there are reports Melbourne captain Cameron Munster has been granted permission from the Storm to speak with the PNG Chiefs. He's contracted with Melbourne until the end of 2027. In AFL news, Brisbane Lions coach Chris Fagan is yet to decide if Oscar Allen will be elevated to the starting side for Sunday's match against Port Adelaide. He returned through the reserves last week after 12 weeks out with a foot injury. Fagan says he'll know in a week or two whether three tall forwards will complement the thriving squad.
10: We're not under any time pressure at the moment, even though I know we're getting close to the finals. There's still, five games. So you've got a little bit of time up our sleeve.
2: And the AFL action is at Adelaide Oval tonight. The Crows are playing Collingwood in the Round 20 opener. Tex Walker is set to kick his 700th goal. St Kilda's Max King is set to play his first AFL game since 2024 as the side prepares to take on North Melbourne on Sunday at Marvel Stadium. And today marks exactly 6 years until the Brisbane 2032 Olympic Games. Australian Independent Radio News.
0: The phone again. Who is it this time? It'll be quick. I'll just pick it up and see who it is. I can't see a police car anywhere. I wonder who it is. Oh, good one. I'll just type a quick reply. I still can't see the police. I can do it. Where did they come from? I looked at that car. I was sure it wasn't a police car.
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14: 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We are actually celebrating our 50th episode this week. Yes, 50 episodes down, and what a massive milestone for the show today. Now, I thought, what a better way to celebrate than throwing it back to the golden year of 1976, which means that every song in this opening set is officially turned 50 years old this year. So what a year. And one of the classics that have come out is Stevie Wonder's towering 18th studio album, Songs in the Key of Life. Now, he had demanded some independent artistic freedom from his record label Motown, and he delivered a masterpiece. So for Stevie Wonder fans, I've got a special few tracks lined up for you. But for now, sit back, relax. 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

0: 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We just heard four tracks off Stevie Wonder's 1976 album, Songs in the Key of Life. Gosh, it was really hard to choose songs from that album to play on the show today. There's just so many other good tracks, but I chose these four songs that I love, and that last track, Knocks Me Off My Feet, is one of my favourites off his album. Now, here at Extended Play, we're celebrating our 50th episode, so I thought, what a better way to play some tracks that are turning 50 this year. So 1976 is a year we're highlighting in this first half of the show. I've got plenty more coming right up after this break.
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0: Ayres with his track Everybody Loves the Sunshine, the 1976 album of the same name released through Polydor Records. Before that, LTD hailing from Greensboro, North Carolina with their track Love Ballad with the soaring vocals of a young Jeffrey Osborne. Before that, Barry White with Let the Music Play from 1976, his album Let the Music Play of the same name, his fifth studio album. And then up the top there was Marvin Gaye with I Want You from his 14th studio album of the same name as well. Such an amazing track and songs to celebrate Extended Play's 50th anniversary edition, sorry, I should say. But you're listening to Extended Play right here on 88.6 Plenty Valley FM. I've got a classic coming up from Al Green, so stay with me.
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Earth, Wind and Fire with their track Imagination from their seventh studio album Spirit, released in 1976. And then at the top there we heard Al Green with something from his 11th studio album called Have a Good Time. It's just amazing how these bands and artists have just plowed out studio album by studio album. It's like their 11th studio album or 7th, and they've just keep bringing the hits. Amazing, amazing artists. Now you're listening to Extended Play right here on your local station, 88.6 Plenty Valley FM. Up next, I've got a track from Leon Ware called Learning How to Love You. It's from his solo masterpiece album, Musical Massage.

0: Hey there, this is Russell Morris. It must be really difficult to make a career out of music these days. Way back in the 70s and 80s, you could actually go to a radio station, talk to the program manager and say, hey, what do you think? And because we got airplay, we became known, which has the snowball effect. Your record starts to move, and the record really is the spokesman for the band. The young bands these days, they're not getting any airplay, and therefore they're not making a living, and therefore the bands are breaking up before they even begin to start. 50% airplay for Australian product would be fantastic. It would be our culture. We're progressing. Let's try and get that airplay level up to 50%.
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5: 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And we are celebrating the 50th edition of the show. And the first hour, we have played songs that have turned 50 this year, particularly those released in 1976, What an Hour. Now we're into the second hour of the show, and I've got some female Australian soul lined up into the mix. Let's get this started.

0: legendary Melbourne funk queen Kylie Ortis featuring Fando with the track Close to You, and that was released from her album Hybrid, which was came out earlier this year. Before that, Kate with Natural Woman, a neo-soul artist from Melbourne. She's an ARIA Award-winning artist. Such a beautiful song. Before that was Wilson with If You Want My Love, and that came from her late 2025 sophomore studio album Bloom. And then up the top, we had Bumpy with Nan's The Word. 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

0: Erica Badu with her track Clever from her album Mama's Gun, and that featured the smooth vibraphone styling of jazz funk icon Roy Ayres himself. Before that, Almeen, a British soul singer with his track Reclusive. An interesting fact, he went viral on Instagram by doing a cover of one of his idols, D'Angelo's track Untitled. And speaking of the man himself, D'Angelo, we heard him with Feel Like Making Love, the Roberta Flack cover classic from his Grammy winning award album from 2000, Voodoo. And then up the top there, trio Brownstone with their track If You Love Me from their 1994 debut album From the Bottom Up. 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I've got her and Maxwell, so stay with me.
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What a dreamy track from Moonchild featuring Lala Hathaway with the track Tell Him. Beautiful, beautiful track from their 2022 album Starfruit. And before that, Maxwell with Temporary Night from his third studio album Now, which was released back in 2001. And then at the top, we heard her with Damage, a gorgeous modern R&B hit that smoothly samples Herb Albert's Making Love in the Rain. And that was from her 2021 debut studio album Back of My Mind. Now, that's the end of Extended Play, our 50th episode for this week. Thank you for tuning in. 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And we're closing out with Tony and their track Boys and Girls, which was from the Soul Food soundtrack. Thank you for 50 episodes. I'm Ali and I'll catch you next time.

0: The standard emergency warning signal has been adopted nationally to precede a warning of an emergency situation such as a fire, flood, or earthquake aftershock. The alert sounds like this. When you hear it, you should stop whatever you're doing. 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
2: Hi, Steve Smith here from the Australian cricket team for RAD. Recording artists, actors and athletes against drink driving. I want you to stop for a second and think about the most important person in your life. How would you feel if they were killed by a drink driver? How would you feel if you were that drink driver? Drink driving is one of the stupidest things you could do. You could so easily ruin your own life or the life of someone else. So don't get behind the wheel after drinking. Ever. It's not worth the gamble.
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5: 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My name is Rich Stahl, and we will be going into metal lore. So, unfortunately, if you were expecting Pauline, I'm sorry to disappoint you, but it's me instead. Pauline's going off to be fabulous somewhere and doing something. So, the next couple of hours, we'll be playing some great face-peeling hard rock and heavy metal. And, yeah, we're pretty loose tonight, so we'll just be, like, playing music and, yeah, enjoying some good stuff. All right, so without any further ado, or any ado for that matter, what we'll do is get our first song up, which is the wonderfully face-peeling Ace of Spades by, of course, Motorhead.

And thank you, listeners. You are on 88.6 Plenty Valley FM, and the name of the show that you might have stumbled across is Metal Law. My name is Rich Stahl. I'm filling in for Pauline tonight while she goes off and does something. I'm not too sure what that is, but she asked me to fill in for tonight, and I'm really happy to do so and actually jumped at the chance so I could come back and revisit my youth of the and the music that I used to listen to. Very, very heavy metal and rock orientated. So, yep, I jumped at the chance, and here we are. I'm having a great time already, listening to some great songs. Now, at the top of their bracket, we heard Motorhead and Ace of Spades, which came off their fourth studio album and released in October 1980. It was the band's most successful album, and it peaked at number four at the UK albums chart, and I think it reached gold status in the UK by March of 81, which is not too shabby. And then we heard Get the Funk Out by Extreme off the Porno Graffiti album of 1990. Then we heard Hazel Eyes by The Darkness from One Way Ticket to Hell and Back, 2005. And it does feel like things going on in the world at the moment. It does feel a little bit like going to hell and back, but we'll get through it by listening to some great music tonight. Then we heard 1987 by Steel Panther on the Proud 2023. Particularly like that song because 1987 was the year I actually graduated VCE in high school, and I was heavily listening to heavy metal and rock during that particular year. And some of those lyrics that Steel Panther came out with really, really took me back to those great, great times. Then we heard that last song was Edge of a Broken Heart by Vixen, and that was off the Vixen 1988 album. Now, Plenty Valley FM is your local community radio station, and we're always looking for new presenters. Becoming a presenter on this particular radio station and other community radio stations is a great, great thing. You meet some fantastic people. You get to kind of indulge your radio fantasies if you've got particular interest in a particular kind of music. And you can come in and basically be a DJ and a presenter for that particular style of music. Or if you don't want to do that, you can basically, do whatever kind of music you like. It doesn't have to be music. It can be news or current affairs or anything that really grabs your interest. And we're always looking for new presenters. So if you want to get involved in any training opportunities, please contact the station, Plenty Valley FM. You can check us out on Google and socials and all that for our contact information. And, yeah, we'd love to have you on board. Like I said, being involved with community radio is fantastic and such kind of a great thing for self-development and, development for the community as a whole. All right, rather than me banging on, we're going to kind of warm up our devil horn fingers signs and continue on with some music. But before we do that, we'll just play some promos and let you know what else is out there.

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4: Yes, you are indeed listening to 88.6, Plenty Valley FM, on the show that you might have stumbled across, Metal Law. Now, we'll be playing a couple of Aussie tracks. I think the next track is from a band that's actually from the northern suburbs. They're a band called Pegasus, and I will tee them up on my little music machine here. Hopefully this works.

And if anyone would know about that, it's definitely Ozzy. You're back on your local station, 88.6, Plenty of Valley FM. My name is Rich Stowell, and the program you're listening to is Metal Law, filling in for Pauline tonight. And, we'll be listening to some great ear-peeling songs there. So at the top of that little bracket, we heard Night Stalker by Pegasus. And Pegasus is a heavy metal group and power rock group based in Melbourne. And it was founded by guitarist Johnny Stodge, I think that's how you pronounce it, and his brother Robbie Stodge, who's the drummer. And, they're kind of recognised as one of the kind of classic heavy metal pioneers in Australia, heavily inspired by 80s metal. And their discography was basically the first album was Pegasus, which came out in 95, then it had Wings of Destiny in 97, Breaking the Chains 99, and then The Headless Horseman 2002, and then In Metal We Trust in 2011. So, yep, that was a great track. Really liked that one. And then we heard Dollhouse by Sisters Doll. Now, Sisters Doll are a family musical group. They're from Western Australia. And I think it consisted of three brothers, Brendan, Bryce and Austin Meletto. And their father was kind of into the 70s and 80s rock, and that's where they kind of drew their inspiration from. They released their debut album in 2012. So if you've got any bands, any local bands that you want to kind of like highlight it on this particular show, you can send those details to Empress Radio, which is on Facebook or Instagram, or get in contact with Pauline at the station, and I'm sure she's happy to accommodate that. Then we heard Black Diamond by Kiss, which was on Kiss 1970, and then Crack Cocaine from Billy Morrison and Ozzy Osbourne, which is part of the Morrison Project 2024. So I just want to say about Sisters Doll, a band we were talking about before. Basically, Kiss also took them on tour with them on the Kiss Cruise 2023, which is not too shabby at all. So we will continue listening to some great music here on your local station, 88.6, Plenty of Valley FM. We'll just play a few promos and we'll be right back.

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1: 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Speaking Made Easy is a women's only group where you can overcome your nervousness of speaking in public and develop speech writing and preparation skills. It's a great way to meet and make friends too. Local meetings are held at Green Hills Neighbourhood Centre in Greensboro the second of Tuesday of the month and via Zoom on the fourth Tuesday, both at 8 p.m. For more information and to register, speakingmadeeasy.com.au or getting in touch with your local community radio station, which is us, 88.6 Plenty Valley FM. So I'm excited about the next bracket of songs coming up because it's got one of my favourite songs and favourite metal artists coming up, which is Dio. We love Dio. How can you not love Dio? So we are going to kick off the next bracket with a Dio song, The Last in Line.

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1: 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And this show that you are listening to is Metal Law. My name is Rich Stell. I'm filling in for Pauline. And in that bracket of tracks, we heard one of my favourite metal groups of all time, Dio, The Last in Line, from The Last in Line album of 1984. And if you get a chance, there's a great documentary that has come out recently about Dio. It's called Dio, Dreamers Never Die. And it goes right through his career right from the start when he was kind of like in a, I don't know, not a boy group, but it's kind of like a boys doo-wop kind of group, all the way up to his time in Elf and Rainbow and Black Sabbath, and you guys know the story, all the way up to his last incarnation in the band of Dio. It's got some, you know, interviews with some famous metal people and other people that were particularly influenced by Ronnie James over the years, people like Rob Halford, who was in Judas Priest, which is the band that we heard that last song, Killing Machine, it was Hellbent for Leather, the song, and that was Judas Priest. Other people in the documentary are people like Tony Iommi and Jack Black, and they just talk about his effect on their lives. They have interviews with Wendy, his wife, and Lita Ford, and kind of, you know, the luminaries of the metal world. So in that bracket, after The Last in Line, we heard Peace Sells by Megadeth, off the Peace Sells But Who's Buying 86 album. Then we heard Running Free by Iron Maiden, and that was the version of the band that featured Paul Di'Anno as a lead singer. I think it was the original lead singer, and basically was replaced by Brucey Dickinson. And then we heard that last song was Hellbent for Leather by Judas Priest of the Killing Machine, 1978. So you have to excuse me, I'm getting a bit of a hoarse and cough in my throat here, so I will battle on as best as I can. So we're going to continue playing some great ear-peeling, face-ripping metal and hard rock songs here on your local station, 88.6 Plenty Valley FM. 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
6: 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Speaking Made Easy is a women's only group where you can overcome your nervousness of speaking in public and develop speech writing and preparation skills, and it's a great way to make friends too. Local meetings are held at the Green Hills Neighbourhood Centre in Greensboro the second Tuesday of the month and via Zoom on the fourth Tuesday, both at 8 p.m. For more information and to register, you can go to speakingmadeeasy.com.au. Soul Voices Gospel Group and Choir is located in the city of Whittlesea and meets in Laylaw Saturday afternoons at 2. The choir performs at various venues and events around the northern suburbs of Melbourne, and if you'd like to meet people with similar interests, they'd love you to join them. There's no minimum school level, just as long as you're over 13. To find out more about Soul Voices, contact the choir director Michelle on 0413 172 449 or find them on Facebook. So in that last bracket of tracks, we heard Children of the Grave by Black Sabbath. Then we heard Barracuda, which is a cover by a New Zealand band called Devil Skin, which came off their surfacing EP of 2024. And I thought the lead singer of Devil Skin actually had a very similar voice and style to the original singer of that song, Ann Wilson. Yeah, I thought, it's very, very close. But yeah, fantastic. She had a great set of lungs. And then we heard Don't Let Me Be Misunderstood by Gary Moore, which came off his Dirty Fingers album of 1982, which is obviously a cover of Nina Simone, and the Animals also did their cover of it. Then we heard Crazy Horses, which is also a cover, which is a song that's put about by the Osmonds, which were kind of like musical group from the 70s. A little bit uncool, but that's cool. It's a great song. Black Star Riders was the name of the band that actually covered that song. And that was on the Wrong Side of Paradise album of 2022. We will be listening to some more great songs, and we're going to hear from the legendary guitar whiz Yngwie Malmsteen. I hope I said that right. Always had issues saying his name over the years, but I think I managed to spit it out. The song we're going to be listening to is called I Am a Viking, and I've got it all teed up, ready to go. So let's not talk too much. Listen to a great song.

That time of the night when metalheads are summoned by the Empress to bang their heads, for this is Metal Law.

And thank you. You're back on at your local station, 88.6, Plenty Valley FM. And I hope you haven't been banging your head too much because you get to a certain age and like your vertebrae don't tend to hold up so much. And you might need to get a chiropractor. So yeah, just do it very gently. Look after yourself. Yeah, we still got a lot of years to be listening to some great heavy metal and hard rock. So in that bracket of tracks, we heard at the top there, I'm a Viking by Yngwie Malmsteen. And that came out on the Marching Out album of 85. And then In My Dreams by Dokken. And I've got to admit, when I was at high school, I wanted to be Don Dokken. He was very, you know, good looking and talented and surrounded by beautiful women. And I think I fell asleep a couple of times, had dreams that I was Don Dokken and woke up and realised that I wasn't Don Dokken. Very disappointing. And then we heard There's Only One Way to Rock by Sammy Hagar. Now, I think there's probably more than one way to rock, but, you know, he's Sammy Hagar and I'm not. So that was Standing Hampton album of 1981. Then we heard that really punchy track, Practice What You Preach by Testament. And that was off the Practice What You Preach album of 1988. So we're into the dying embers of the show of Metal Law. I've been your host, Rich Stell, and we'll be playing a few more tracks. Make sure you stick around for Loopy's Beats, which is coming up soon with our friend Vince. I'll be playing some really, really fat tracks, and that's Fat with a PH. It's always a great listen to. I often listen to Vince when I'm out and about in the car. I always have a great time listening to some fantastic music. And we do that here on all your local station, 88.6, Plenty Valley FM. So we'll kick into a little bit of Metallica now, I think. And welcome home, Sanitarium.

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1: weather.
2: Your local 3-day forecast. Possible shower tomorrow, down to 6 overnight before a top of 13. Saturday, showers in 15. Sunday, showers in 15. Right now, we're on 8 degrees in Mill Park and 6 in Whittlesea. 10 p.m. Let's keep the high energy going. Some dance.

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2: 20 Valley FM. Sure, it's been a while since I've set foot into this studio, been live. It's normally a studio 2 is the go-to studio. Nothing wrong with this, but it just takes a bit of getting used to. It's a little bit different, but we'll get there. It's all good. It always works out in the end. On this show, in particular, it's called Loopy's Dance Beats. Welcome. And Metal Law, how about that? 2 hours of metal, high energy, rich filling in, and absolutely nailed it. What can I say? Not a genre I... Like, it's a genre I enjoy. Not so much get into. I definitely wouldn't be able to fill in and pull off a show like that. But, you know, if you can do it, why not? He definitely did it. Well done. So, there you go. I think he might be getting the itch to get back on the air. And why wouldn't you? It's a whole lot of fun. A couple of hours. Tunes that, you know, you get into. Sharing with everyone, basically. Anyone who wants to listen. How good's that? Speaking of which, that's what I'll be doing over the next 2 hours. As always, live from the studios. Or the other studio this week of 88.6 Plenty Valley FM. The high energy continues with dance music from the 90s to now. Also, the footy's underway. Adelaide versus Collingwood. I don't quite think my tip's going to work out. I kind of felt it could have gone either way. Doesn't matter. I just kind of defaulted to the home team, but yeah, wasn't a confident tip anyway. Alrighty, 3 minutes after 10 or thereabouts, we should just get straight into it. It is it's the familiar dance you know and love. Mixed with some dance music you'll grow to love. That's what we're all about over the next 2 hours. Last week, I played Sunscreen, Look At You. And I did mention, well, not sure if I promised Love You More. Here it is anyway. Rewind back to 1992. Sunscreen, Love You More. On Loopy's Dance Beats, let's dance till midnight.

back to 99. GG D'Agostino. Track called The Riddle. And at the top of the set, or top of the show rather, Sunscreen, Love You More. A classic back to 92. Speaking of classics, they must continue. Two of them on the way, in fact. First from 1998, Paul Van Dyke for An Angel. Love this one. And up after this, it's just a dance anthem that will live on for a long time. From 2000, the Rui Da Silva dance anthem. I think you might know the one. Here on Plenty Valley FM, Loopy's Dance Beats is a show, and it's 12 after 10.

0: no words required for that monster classic. Just touching on 2000, Rui De Silva and Cassandra, Touch Me. Just the radio edit of that, unusual for this show, but happens from time to time. The full-time footy scores, Adelaide 11-8-74, Collingwood getting the job done by 34 points, 16-12-108. Guess they maybe get a bit of a clap for that. Yeah, okay, fair enough. That's enough. Getting into the mix after this.
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3: Alrighty, let's do this for the next 25 minutes or so. Mixing it up, that is. Kicking off with a 97 track. Oh, the original goes back to 89. But this is the Todd Terry remix of Adventures of Stevie V, Dirty Cash. In brackets, money talks. Got to include the brackets, of course. Alrighty, microphone is off. Music is back on.

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0: been up with 2002 and a track by Narcotic Thrust called Safe From Harm, the original mix of that. Franco Mortin there too. Don't blame me, it's German. With Emma Louise, Aussie singer-songwriter. And My Head is a Jungle, the MK remix. Prior to that, from 2013. And then from 2007, Ben Macklin and Tiger Lily. Not Australia's Tiger Lily, it's another one. Fill Together, the vocal mix, which a track that just peaked, it peaked at number 71 on the UK chart and number 58 in the Netherlands. So just goes to show what I say about, the chart numbers, the peaks, doesn't really matter. Very catchy tune, so numbers are irrelevant. But I do point it out from time to time just to make the point. Tyken in there too, Every Word, with Ben Macklin making another appearance on the remix. And at the top of the mix, mixed by me, yours truly, Loopy. Adventures of Stevie V, Dirty Cash, Todd Terry remixing that from 97. Here on this show, Loopy's Dance Beats on this station, Plenty Valley FM. The music will continue. Coming up at 30 minutes away from the second hour, Canadian singer-songwriter Dragonette up shortly with a track that takes us back to 2012.
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Dragonette. Letting it go with Let It Go. Alrighty, to get us into the second hour, yes, new music time. But first, I've got to remind you of that text number. Text direct into the studio anytime. That number, 0468-277-886. That is the text line. It comes straight through into, well, both studios, basically. 0468-277-886. So hit up the text at any time, really. It's that easy. Alrighty. Last week's Future Classic, once again. Future Classic being a little segment I feature at the end of each hour. Fisher from the Gold Coast, together with Austrian solo artist Florence Armand for this new release. Nearly said Australian, but it's, well, Fisher's Australian, obviously. That's what I'm getting at. And Austrian, where you won't find kangaroos. Out on Fisher's label, Catch and Release. Here it is again, Fisher, What a Life, the extended mix.

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0: classic. Now time for a tune from the recently released fourth studio album by Dutch DJ and producer Sartan Hollow. It's titled True Love in a Made-Up World. But first, I gotta rewind just a bit. You remember this? Previous release of his, Light. Played this before. Love it.

Just a sample. Just a sample, of course. Has to, again, have to play the drop. If anything, that's just a... in a league of its own. But anyway, fast forward back to what I was talking about now with True Love in a Made Up World. Latest album release. It would be great to play them all, but instead I've selected this track from the album. Featuring Big Gigantic out of Colorado and Evelyn. New stuff. It's called Beautiful Colors to get us to the second hour.

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4: Looking ahead tomorrow, possible shower, a low of 6 before a top of 13. Saturday, showers and 15. Sunday, showers, also 15. It's 7 degrees right now in Mill Park and 7 in St Andrews.
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0: Big Shorts. And of course, our 2020 cover of the Phrase 2005 release, How to Save a Life. And at the top of the second hour, Read Aura in there, back to also 2020. Strange era, but there were some good tunes around that time. We just like to forget everything else. How to Be Lonely, the name of that one. Welcome aboard the second hour of this show called Loopy's Dance Beats, hosted by me, Loopy, and brought to you on this station, Plenty Valley FM 88.6. As I said last time, down the left side of the dial, which is also the right side of the dial. You can work that out. It's not that hard. It's 8 minutes after 11. We like to have a bit of fun on this show. Dance it up, get the energy levels, crank them up, keep them, carried over from Metal Law and the BPMs slowly increasing, yes. Hour two isn't so much dance music from the 90s to now, like the first hour, although, I know, well, I stand corrected, a 1994 classic I will be playing towards the end of the hour. So if you love your 90s trance, house, all that stuff, there is quite a banger. I've possibly played once before, but it would have been a long time ago, so it doesn't matter. Alrighty, this part of the hour, a segment called, it doesn't really have a name. You can call it birthdays, but the question is, who's getting a year older?
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0: Let's keep this backing track going just a little longer. Alrighty. Eric Pritz is a huge name in the dance music scene and is a Swedish DJ and record producer. He turned the big 5-0 on Sunday. Well, Jax Jones is an English DJ and producer. He turns 39 on Saturday. Charlotte DeWitt is a Belgian DJ and producer of trance and techno. She turned 34 on Tuesday. Nora Impure is a Swiss house DJ, house music DJ and producer. She turned 36 on Monday. And now the track I'll hit play on just a moment. Still enjoying this though. Thoroughly enjoying this. Alrighty, Fred Again is an English DJ, producer, singer, songwriter, and enjoyer of several musical instruments. He turned 33 on Sunday, so for this week's birthday tune, I mean, it's got to go to this guy. Taken from his 2021 studio album titled Actual Life, which, containing audio from Actual Life, YouTube videos, phone conversation, etc. You get the idea. Let's just hit play on this. From 2021, Fred Again, Julia, in brackets, Deep Diving, this week's birthday tune.
4: I'm deep diving into your emotions, and sometimes I think I might be broke, but you're bringing back all my feelings, and I fucking love it.

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0: that's this week's birthday track. Oh, not that track specifically. Having a birthday. The man behind it, Fred Again, who turns 33 on Sunday. Is that happy birthday. Thanks for the music and the memories, of course. And, of course, all those who are in the dance music scene who make this possible, celebrating their birthday, producing, singing, whatever you're doing to get it out there. And those who are playing it, such as me, and those in the clubs who play it too. You know, it's all about the love of this dance music. And even you, if it's your birthday sometime soon, this week perhaps, happy birthday to you as well.
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0: As we kick off the hour two mix with a lesson in red lights and green lights, thanks to Duke Dumont. Bringing us back to 2019. And a track after this from 2021. Actually, I'm going to have to look into it before I understand more about who it was. I might do that now. Should have done that before I came into the studio. But anyway, stay tuned. The second track, it's an interesting one. Anyway, in the mix for the next 25 minutes.
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0: No, that's not the 90s classic I was speaking of earlier. Although the original does go back to 1992. But that was our JD, Plastic Dreams 2003. And the club mix of that. I Am Sam and Sarah McLeod in there prior to that. Aussie artists. And The Real Thing, the original mix from 2012. Axwell in there too, Leave the World Behind. That is Groove, Magic Island rework. Rewind into 2009. Motez as well, and The Vibe, an Odd Mob remix, more Aussie stuff. And the track before that, or the second track of the mix, I did mention I was going to pull up something on that. For Those I Love, the name of that artist, a project by David Bath out of Dublin. And that was his emotionally driven track, I Have Love. Over Mono remix, that one. Written after the suicide of his best friend in 2018. Originally intended to be just a track, you know, just something shared privately, you know, amongst mates, sharing memories between friends and all that, but ended up becoming a public release. Ever been played on Australian radio? I have no idea, but no, it has been now. For Those I Love, I Have Love, Over Mono remix, so you can get that on your playlist. And at the top of the set, Duke Jamont, Red Light, Green Light. On this show, Loopy's Dance Beats on this station, Plenty of LEFM, more music on the way. I did mention, yeah, that 90s classic, it is coming up in around 6 or 7 minutes.
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0: many might consider the one of the top ever trance tracks. I mean, there are so many, it's hard to put them on a list, but if you had to, I don't know where you'd see it. But yeah, it'd be up there, I'm sure, if you ask. Yeah, some of those into their old school trance, or trance from any era, really, that'd be up there. For me, at least. I'm sure for many others. Cosmic Baby is the artist I speak of. Back to 94, Fantasia. And that is a classic if ever you have heard one. And I should just say, yeah, get on your playlist. Got to throw that in. Alrighty, almost at the end of this week's edition of Loopy's Dance Beats. Thanks for tuning in. Hope you've enjoyed it. As much as I've enjoyed playing these tunes, I mean, can never tire of this music. Never. It's never going to happen. As always, pvfm.org.au, that's a place to go. 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
0: 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And of course, Tuesdays at 10 p.m, Cray K's got a show called Housework. Cray K, Housework, Tuesdays at 10 p.m. 7 degrees in Mill Park, possible shower tomorrow, and 13. All righty, got to leave you with this one. It's a, I've got to mention, Aussie producer has been cleaning up at the first weekend of Tomorrowland Belgium. Most tracks played included Rufus de Sol, Ivan Go, and Phoenix Paul. However, the most played track at Tomorrowland is this one I'm playing now. This week's Future Classic. The original goes back to 2000, but this is a remix for a new generation, I guess you can call it. Dimitri Vegas featuring Silver, Turn the Tide. Coming in at, I think it's around 150 BPM, 155. Alrighty, this has been Loopy. Do enjoy your weekend and crack this up.

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5: 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You want one? Yeah, yeah, yeah, yeah, yeah, yeah, yeah, yeah, yeah.

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2: Hi, I'm Estelle. 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
1: Yeah, the boy just turned 22. Yeah, he's still the boy. But Jesus, so much pressure on kids today. We knew he was having problems that he wouldn't or couldn't talk about. Typical male. 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Because I'll never know, but he's more his old self.
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1: Hey, this is Ernie Dingo for RAD, recording artists, actors and athletes against drink driving. Here's a simple word of advice. 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Now, unless you're a rocket scientist, how do you really know whether you're over the limit? So try this, either drink or drive. Don't be a mug and mess around trying to do both. And if you do plan to have a few, arrange a ride with a designated driver who won't drink. The life you save might be your own.
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1: We were born to survive. 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

0: Good morning, I'm Lee Harrison. The electoral threat posed by One Nation has dominated the opening day of Labor's national conference in Adelaide. Michael Packey reports.
1: The Prime Minister has opened Labor's four-day conference, which helps decide policy positions ahead of the next election. But the overarching theme was One Nation and its leader, Pauline Hanson. Anthony Albanese says he knows many Australians are doing it tough, but argues his government is helping ease cost-of-living pressures. He maintains Conservative parties focus on grievance rather than solutions.
2: None of them have anything new or anything positive to offer our country.
1: Opposition leader Angus Taylor is also in town visiting small business owners at Adelaide Central Market.
3: Not far away from here, the Labor Party is having its conference and the Labor Party is talking to itself.
1: While the economy has dominated day one, gambling reform will be the focus of day two. Michael Packey, Adelaide.
0: The Prime Minister has also announced the creation of a Fair Work Court at the Labor Conference. Specialist judges with experience in workplace relations will sit on the court and work alongside the Fair Work Commission to speed up dispute resolution. But some industry groups argue the added layer of bureaucracy won't fix Australia's overly complex industrial relations system. Origin Energy has apologised for a data security incident, confirming someone gained unauthorised access to customer records. The power provider is working to understand the total number of customers affected after a hacker claimed to have accessed the information of up to 2 million people. Origin says those affected are being contacted and offered support. A woman will spend more than 11 years in a Taiwanese prison after poisoning her Queensland boyfriend. Georgia Condek reports.
4: Alex Shorey was 24 and living in Taiwan, undertaking a Chinese language exchange program and in an on-again, off-again relationship with the woman in her 40s. In 2023, he planned to cut off contact with Yang Qinping before returning to Queensland. But Yang reportedly laced his food and drink with rat poison at least three times. According to local media, in one instance, she created a form refusing Shorey's admission into intensive care. His father managed to intervene and organised a medical charter to bring his son home. Alex's parents say the flight back to Brisbane saved their son's life. Georgia Condek, Brisbane.
0: And an online retailer is being taken to court accused of making false connections to victims of the Bondi terror attack. Fair Trading is seeking financial penalties against Bondi United, alleging it told customers it would donate a portion of its clothing sales to victims of the shooting. The website has since been shut down. This is Air News. You don't get many 10-goal turnarounds in AFL football, but last night's win by Collingwood in Adelaide was one of them. Terry Daniel reports.
5: It was a masterclass from Nick Dacos, Craig McRae and Collingwood as they turned a 27-point deficit in the first half into a 34-point win at the Adelaide Oval. Dacos was superb with 39 disposals. He told Fox Footy the whole team came back attacking during quarter three.
6: Yeah, this group's got great belief and I feel like the last few weeks we've said when we're down we want to go back at teams and get even more attacking and at the moment it's paying off. We know there'll be games where it doesn't but tonight was a great example and it was nice to get the win.
5: Final score, Collingwood 16-12, 108, defeating the Adelaide Crows 11-8, 74. Terry Daniel, Air Sport.
0: In rugby league, Thomas Jenkins has become the highest single-season try-scorer in Panthers history in their 24-18 victory over the Eels. Penrith trailed by 6 points at half-time, the wingers' moment coming in the 69th minute.
7: Little kick over the top, there's plenty of space, a young
0: And more concerning news regarding LIV Golf. The LIV Golf finale in Michigan, due to be staged next month, is set to be cancelled. The Rebel League is trying to secure funding for next season. 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

0: Good morning, I'm Lee Harrison. Global oil prices are surging, with the price of Brent crude climbing above $100 a barrel for the first time since May. The surge has been driven by news Houthi rebels have attacked oil tankers in the Red Sea, with markets reacting to news a second key export is now being disrupted. Military analyst Sean Bell has told Sky News UK it's another way Iran and its proxies can exert pressure on the US.
1: Actually, Iran's doing here is they had claimed they were attacking US facilities, military facilities around the region. Now, this has got nothing to do with the US military. This is all about attacking global energy supplies because it knows that actually that's a vulnerability for President Trump.
0: One Nation leader Pauline Hanson has written to the opposition leader, urging him to support new laws targeting foreign fighters attempting to return to Australia. 13 Australian men linked to ISIS are believed to be trying to leave custody in Iraq and come to Australia. There are constitutional limits around a government's ability to prevent a citizen returning, but News Corp reports Ms. Hanson wants to strengthen counter-terrorism laws to the extent allowed by the Constitution. Labor's National Conference is entering its second day, with the government to increase AUKUS spending. Michael Packey reports.
2: More than 2,000 Labor members are gathered here in Adelaide as the party's policy conference continues. AUKUS is a contentious issue for some of Labor's rank and file and former MPs like Peter Garrett, who believe the defence project is too expensive and that we shouldn't be building nuclear-powered submarines. But the debate is passing them by, with the federal government to pour another $4.6 billion to enhance South Australia's shipbuilding capacity, taking the total government commitment to the Osborne facility to $8.5 billion, supporting more than 1,000 jobs. Michael Packey, Adelaide.
0: More than 13,000 people have signed a petition calling for a royal commission into the killings of women and girls. Victim support services say domestic violence is out of control after four women were recently killed in the space of just 4 days. Australian Femicide Watch founder Sherelle Moody says systemic failures need to be addressed.
3: We need this truth-telling, we need a reckoning on male violence, and we're not going to get that unless we have a real national conversation, a real focus, just really go at it as hard as possible. How do we make this a cultural change across the country?
0: And a man's been charged, accused of using artificial intelligence to create fake sexually explicit posters of women and displaying them in locations across southeast Queensland. The posters allegedly featured victims' full names, social media handles and employment details, and falsely identified them as sex workers. To date, 8 victims have been identified, with the 52-year-old to face court next month. This is Air News. The Penrith Panthers are back in the winner's circle after last night's NRL. Terry Daniel reports.
4: Round 21 of the NRL season has kicked off with the Parramatta Eels hosting the Penrith Panthers in the Western Sydney Derby. The Panthers came from behind, being 12-6 at half-time, to defeat Parramatta 24 points to 12. They now go 4 points clear at the top of the table once again. Penrith captain Isaiah Yeo telling Nine the Panthers escaped with a win but looked far from their best, including 2 sin bins.
5: So it's probably been the most perfect month for us. I think we've lost a few that we're disappointed with. I thought off the back of last week, I was really happy with our resilience for the most part, but we didn't start well, down to 12 twice, which is disappointing, but I thought actually how we started the second half with 12, the police helped set up that second half for us, that was nice.
4: Next up in round 21, the Newcastle Knights play the Sydney Roosters in Newcastle, and the late game, the South Sydney Rabbitohs are up against the Melbourne Storm at Stadium Australia. Terry Daniel, Air Sport.
0: The Magpies have continued their impressive record at Adelaide Oval, beating the Crows by 34 points. Bo McCreary taking Collingwood over 100 points for just the fourth time this season in a dominant final quarter.
6: Mick Stay with the little fend off, and then over the top, McCreary. McCreary the dasher, round the corner, loves a goal, loves a celebration.
0: That call on Fox Footy. And Sam Constance has been named in a Cricket Australia 11 to play Bangladesh in a 3-day tour match. Australian Independent Radio News.
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0: 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After more than 100 years, the North Metro Cricket Association is stronger than ever. 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

0: Good morning, I'm Lee Harrison. Team Australia has marched into Glasgow's Hydro Arena for the opening ceremony for the Commonwealth Games, the games that were supposed to be staged in Victoria. King Charles and Queen Camilla have arrived by TARDIS, Nina Kennedy and Tom Hodge leading out the 255-strong Australian team. Governor-General Sam Mostyn is there. She says it's time to put the politics aside.
1: Look, that's a deeply political question. That's a decision that was made by a Victorian government. We're here as a result of the decisions that were made. I know the investments came here and our athletes are going to shine on this stage. I'm here for the athletes.
0: The AUKUS Defence Pact will get a multi-billion dollar boost as Labor's national conference enters its second day. Michael Packey reports.
2: The Albanese government is giving South Australia a bit of economic love as more than 2,000 Labor members are in town to debate the party's policy position on various issues ahead of the next election. The state's shipyards, which are responsible for helping build the AUKUS nuclear-powered submarines, will be given an extra $4.6 billion to enhance their facilities, taking the total federal investment in the Osborne yards to $8.5 billion. The funding boost comes despite fierce criticism of the AUKUS pact by some of Labor's rank and file and former MPs.
0: A man's been charged, accused of using artificial intelligence to create fake, sexually explicit posters of women and displaying them in locations across Queensland. The posters allegedly featured victims' full names, social media handles and employment details and falsely identified them as sex workers. To date, 8 victims have been identified, with the 52-year-old to face court next month. Real estate agents are reporting a rush of activity on the property market ahead of changes to super rules. From August 10, buyers will no longer be able to use self-managed super funds to borrow money to purchase a residential property. Real estate guru Tom Panos says agents have told him people have been trying to get in before the option is off the table.
3: I asked a heap of other agents, and that is exactly what's been happening. There has been a rush of people because they know that once it's done, it's finished. So mainly in the cheaper end of the properties, by the way.
0: In other news, Brent crude oil has climbed back above $100 a barrel for the first time since May. Attacks by Houthi rebels on oil tankers in the Red Sea are driving the price surge as markets react to a second key export route being thrown into doubt. And Google has been hit with a $1.45 billion fine by the European Union for breaching digital competition laws. The tech giant was found to unfairly favour its own search results for shopping and hotels while restricting rival offers on its app store. This is Air News. A second-half domination saw Collingwood upset the Crows in Adelaide by 34 points last night. Pies coach Craig McRae says his players performed beyond his expectations.
4: We had 13 individual goal kickers. The forward line's been a bit all over the place in terms of personnel and changes and a lot of players we'd like to have in there, but we don't. So we're trying to find a way, and we scored at 57% of the time we went inside 50. That suggests that we're running a pretty good system and structure and players are playing their role.
0: Meanwhile, Melbourne has made 5 changes for tonight's clash against Geelong at the MCG. To rugby league, the Penrith Panthers have opened round 21 with a 24-18 win over the Eels in Parramatta. They trailed 12-0 midway through the first half, but fought back to go 4 points clear at the top of the table. Elsewhere, the future of Adam Doohy at the Tigers is in serious doubt after ruling himself out of tomorrow's game against Canberra. He reportedly refused to play when told coach Benji Marshall was moving him to lock. Former Roosters 5'8 Luke Keary has told Fox Sports it's an extraordinary development.
5: I can't, in my career, no player's ever not played because they played out of position. I've never heard of it before, ever. Like, I don't know how he walks back into training.
0: And Australia's moved into the men's semis at the Water Polo World Cup finals at Sydney's Olympic Park. The Sharks beat Spain 23-21 in a penalty shootout. Australian Independent Radio News.
6: Emergency, police fire or ambulance?
7: Yeah, I'm just passing through.
6: Police fire or ambulance?
7: I could see a whole lot of smoke.
6: What town are you calling from?
7: I'm on a mobile phone.
6: I need the town.
7: Yeah, there it is. I can see flames. It appears to be a kid or something at the window.
6: Yes, okay.
7: You guys are better out. This is serious.
6: Hello?
8: Triple Zero's sole job is to connect you to emergency services. 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

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Now, today my guest is a founding member of the Grammy-winning, platinum-selling rock band Toto. He's songwriter-keyboardist Steve Porcaro, who had huge pop hits with songs like Hold the Line, Rosanna and Make Believe. He also co-wrote Human Nature on Michael Jackson's 30 million-selling Thriller album.

Toto comprise Steve's brothers, Jeff and Mike Porcaro, along with David Page, David Hungate, Steve Lukather, Bobby Kimball, Fergie Fredrickson and Joseph Williams. Each has a unique story, but the tale of the Porcaro brothers is particularly interesting. Jeff Porcaro was the drummer extraordinaire. Sadly, he passed away in 1992 from a heart attack. Then there's Mike Porcaro, the bassist. He joined Toto in the 80s. Unfortunately, he battled ALS for a long time before he passed away in 2015. Lastly, there's youngest brother Steve Porcaro, a keyboard wizard. He added those magical melodies to Toto's music and co-wrote some of their biggest hits, like Africa.

0: Connecticut, Steve's musical roots run deep in his family tree, but I'll let him tell you about it.
1: I was a horrible student on piano. Every time it would get hard, I would easily get distracted. I think I had some undiagnosed attention deficit stuff even then.
0: We didn't even have that around then.
1: Right, exactly.
0: And you got it.
1: Oh, big time. And I would just let it go. You know, lessons would start. I'd realize that I wasn't ready for a lesson, so I'd cancel. And then another week would go by and I'd cancel and I would just stop taking. But my dad was quite a prolific teacher and he was known as being a really strong drum teacher. And he was always bartering with fellow studio musicians, would always come to him and ask them to teach their kids drums. And if it was a keyboard player, of which there were many, he would say, sure, you want to teach my kid? And that was the thing, is I never gave up completely. I'd always be willing to try again to start with another teacher. You know, I was never a great student in any way, shape or form, but I think that kind of wound up making me this unique thing. We kind of came to LA pretty late. My dad was 36 years old. This is in 1966. My dad moved his wife and four kids from Connecticut to be a freelance studio musician. You know what I mean? It was a very risky proposition, but he did well really right away. And I'll never forget, it was a huge relief for my dad was after a couple of years of being here, he got the Glenn Campbell show. It was a TV show that he was in the band, so it was steady work.
0: Steve's dad was Joe Porcaro. As mentioned, he was a well-known jazz drummer who played sessions for legends like Boz Scaggs, Barbara Streisand, Stan Getz, Frank Sinatra, The Monkees, Gladys Knight, and Madonna.

0: When I was coming out of high school and I saw both my brothers did so well right out of school as far as doing big time sessions right away. And we all knew, we all wanted to be studio musicians. There was no plan B. You know, we all were going to be musicians like our dad. And studio musicians were our heroes, along with the Beatles and with other pop bands. But our day job for sure, what we were going to do right off the bat was to be studio musicians.
1: Steve always looked up to big brothers Mike and Jeff, especially as the two older boys honed their skills. The pair were quickly recognised for their exceptional talent and in no time became sought-after session players. Steve, on the other hand, couldn't quite compete with his brother's prowess, so he found himself another role.
0: I really dug into the synth thing. I saw that a lot of those guys didn't know much about synthesizers.
1: It was brand new at the time, wasn't it?
0: It was so brand new at the time, and all of a sudden just started getting gigs programming for these great keyboard players. So I didn't wind up being in competition with them so much. I kind of wound up being
1: part of it. Yeah. So you found a niche and you explored that.
0: Exactly. I really exploited that niche.
1: Steve became known in music circles as the expert on the synthesizer. And all of a sudden, he, like his brothers, was in hot demand.
2: Your dad was happy for you guys all to have a career in music.
0: Oh, he was thrilled. And I think they were worried. I think especially they were worried about me because I didn't know the Great American Songbook. I couldn't improvise jazz, but they were very thrilled that it all worked out.
1: In the mid-70s, Steve joined ex-British Spooky Tooth member Gary Wright's band and played keyboard on Gary's hugely successful album, The Dreamweaver, which featured that chart-topping title track.

0: about working with Gary Wright?
1: Yeah, that was amazing. As a kid, once I knew I wanted to do music, I just couldn't wait. My brother left high school early to go on the road with Sonny and Cher, and right away things were clicking. And pretty much the same for my brother Mike. Right out of high school, he was on the road and working and doing sessions. And I had just finished half of my senior year. You know, the famous producer, keyboard player, songwriter David Foster had just done the Dreamweaver album with Gary. We were all friends. He was using both my brothers on lots of sessions, and he knew who I was. And he was actually starting to use me a little bit. That was one of my first programming gigs, was I did all the stuff that David Foster, you know, when he first started producing. And he had just finished doing the sessions for Dreamweaver with Gary in the studio. And Gary asked him if he knew any young keyboard players who would be willing to go on the road. And David thought of me, and I got the gig. I auditioned and within 10 minutes got the gig, and it was such a cool experience. You know?
0: I bet. Can you describe it?
1: Gary had been around for a while. He was kind of a veteran at that point. He had been in the band Spooky Tooth. He was real good friends with George Harrison, had worked on a bunch of his stuff. But this was him just doing his solo thing, I think, for the first time. The thing about it is, even though he was just kind of starting off, he was very well connected. So we were right away on these great gigs. We would be opening for Peter Frampton and Yes, doing stadium gigs and these huge festivals and gigs that most young bands would kill to be on and have that kind of exposure. It was an amazing experience.
0: Steve continued working and touring with Gary Wright all the way through to the 80s, and the two collaborated on Gary's 1981 album, The Right Place. Steve had been with him since a teenager.

0: You were how old?
1: 17.
0: Did it turn your head? You hadn't finished high school. No. Did it turn your head?
1: Yeah. As far as thinking I was God's gift, no, I may have acted like that a little bit, but I had brothers and enough people who had very biting senses of humor, and many of us were getting too big for our own britches. We would be,
0: Pulled
1: we had
0: right lots
1: to kind of cut us down to size.
0: I'm chatting with Steve Picaro from Toto. In terms of your brothers, were you competitive with them or did they foster your growth?
1: They totally fostered it. They were very demanding. My brother Jeff could be very tough on me, but yet there was more of an encouragement thing coming from them, especially in a band situation. It was one of those sibling things where when we lived at home, say Jeff and I would be at each other's throats. The second he moved out and got his own apartment, he was the coolest older brother in the world. We got along great. Then all of a sudden we were in a band together again. There was that familial tension.
0: The first band that Steve had been in with Mike and Jeff was called the Porcaro Brothers. The band was a precursor to their later involvement in Toto. Your dad must have been so proud of the three of you.
1: I think he was.
0: Joe Porcaro had been getting used to the idea that his boys were destined to make music for some time. The three of them were deeply involved in bands all through high school, and they managed to find some pretty talented classmates to join them too.
1: It was kind of two generations of a high school band. David Page and my brother Jeff had a band in high school. When they graduated, I had a band right away. I kind of took over the name that they had used. Another horrible name, Still Life.
0: David Page had also come from a musical family. His father, Marty, was a renowned arranger, composer, and conductor.
1: I met Steve Lukather soon after starting high school, and this guy, Mike Landau, another really amazing guitar player. That's how David Page and my brother Jeff saw Steve Lukather. And then Steve started getting hired for sessions himself.
0: Steve Lukather had been something of a child prodigy. He was already an accomplished musician by the time he was a teenager. In 75, Steve played on sessions for Cher, as well as on Alice Cooper's massive hit album, Welcome to My Nightmare.

0: If you notice, we haven't even started talking about Toto yet. That's coming up next.
1: Hey there, this is Russell Morris. 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And because we got airplay, we became known, which has the snowball effect. 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It would be our culture. We're progressing. Let's try and get that airplay level up to 50%.
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0: Steve Beccaro was on a roll. As is often the case in the music scene, if you're good, you get picked up. And his gig with Steve Wright led him directly to working with Boz Scaggs.
5: Jeff and David, by this time, together with David Hungate, they kind of became a section, a rhythm section that people hired a lot together. Louis Shelton hired them for Seals and Crofts stuff, and that kind of led from one thing to the next. And all three of them wound up working on Boz Scaggs' Silk Degrees album.

0: was the perfect kind of gig for me, and I jumped right into that. And that kind of became Toto.
1: Silk Degrees itself was one of the greatest albums of all time.
2: Right.
1: You guys obviously thought same. What was it like working with Boz?
2: It was amazing. I didn't personally work on Silk Degrees. I did a little bit on the follow-up album, but I was his road guy right away for Silk Degrees. You know, doing the synthesizers, the string parts, the little mini Moog parts here and there. There was always another piano player, but it was an amazing time. And Boz was just this incredible boss. We just had so much fun, and the music was great.
1: What was it about that album that made it so different?
2: Well, first of all, it just, again, was the stars aligning. You know, I think that was when he really came into himself as far as lyrically and musically. And he was smart enough to see the talent in a David Page and in Jeff. And David and Jeff were on fire then. They would kind of let them do their thing, you know. Lowdown was a jam. Lowdown was them jamming in the studio like they always did. After they were, while the engineers getting levels and drum sounds, the guys would just kind of start jamming. And Boz was smart enough to like walk out in the studio and here's this groove going on and going, you know what? I could sing on top of this.

0: Toto was signed because of David Page. David Page being the guy who co-wrote just about every song on Silk Degrees. So that was pretty much that band. David Page, my brother Jeff, David Hungate on bass. And then when they toured, when Boz toured for Silk Degrees, they added me on second keyboards and Steve Lukather on guitar. So the record company knew that David Page was the songwriter, the guy who created a lot of that stuff. Toto was about David having a band with my brother Jeff, having their own band and doing David's songs, but they were always very open to us other guys contributing. When David was putting together Toto, he decided to go with Steve.
1: He was a little younger, wasn't he?
0: No, him and I are the same age. Oh, yeah, we're you know, a little younger than them, you know, than Jeff and Dave, 3 years younger. But they still saw Steve Lukather playing with Boz. He had gotten the gig with Boz. It was pretty much Boz Skaggs' band, and then we just plugged in our own lead singer, Bobby Kimball. And then David Hungate was a studio musician in L.A. that loved Jeff. They started doing a lot of sessions together. So even though my brother Mike was the bass player in their band in high school and was doing well, he was touring at the time a lot with another band, with Seals and Crofts. When they put Toto together, they really wanted that rhythm section of my brother Jeff and David Hungate.
2: There was a bass player from the band Three Dog Night who was friends with David and Jeff, and they'd been done some work together with him. He was in a band called SS Fools. And a couple of the guys from Three Dog Night, as well as one of the singers, was Bobby Kimball. And that's where they first heard and saw Bobby and thought he'd be perfect for Toto.
0: And then they added us two young guys, a Lukather on guitar and me on second keyboards, to kind of freshen things up a little bit to bring
1: managed to do that because Toto was an instant success.
0: Yeah, it was kind of how Toto came about.
3: Toto had huge success with their breakthrough hit Hold the Line in 1978. The song helped propel their debut self-titled album to reach multi-platinum status.
1: I heard a story, and I'd like you to tell me whether it's true or not. One of the studio musicians from ABBA said that Toto was named because you guys thought that the ABBA name was so cool, only having two letters, and that's how you got the name Toto. Is that true?
0: You know, that's close. I mean, the way I remember it, at the time, there were bands like U2 came out the same year we did, INXS. We loved these names that were very short. I don't remember the name ABBA coming up, but it might have. It might have, and it was only a couple letters. But we just wanted something short and concise and a couple letters, so something like Toto. It was never, ever going to be Toto. That was the dog in the movie. We all love the movie The Wizard of Oz, and that's where it came from originally, was the dog in The Wizard of Oz. But that was never going to be the name of the band.
1: You know, so what happened?
0: You start putting it on the cassettes of the guys of the band jamming Toto, and we're gonna definitely replace that name when we come up with the right one. And next thing you know, you're looking at the album cover, and there it says Toto. You know, it just stuck.
1: Was there a time when you decided, okay, we'll go with this, or was it the graphic artist that designed? You know,
0: obviously, at some point, it just was.
1: It was.
0: We had gotten used to it. And, you know, I don't think we were ever really comfortable with it. It was always the dog and the Wizard of Oz to us. We wanted something cool, like INXS, or we didn't want people thinking of Toto. And we didn't even know about the bathroom fixture company in Japan, which where we wound up spending so much time.
1: I didn't know that either.
0: That would have been reason not to call the band out right there.
1: But you obviously got used to the name.
0: We just went with it. Yeah, got used to it.
1: Like, and did you end up thinking it was cool in the end?
0: No, not to this day. None of us.

0: you took off straight away. Were you shocked by that?
1: We did. No, yeah. You know, it's funny. I wasn't shocked by it, to tell you the truth. It was, like I said, we never did an audition. We never did a showcase for record companies. David had written all those songs on Silk Degrees. Boz's album was such a success that at all the live shows, all the record company presidents and the brass of the record company, right, when something's successful like that, they're all around and hanging out and partying backstage and watching the show from the sidelines. And they saw this drummer and this bass player and this keyboard player and this synth player and this guitar player and the keyboard player is the guy who wrote all the songs on Silk Degrees. So our record deal was pretty much preordained.
0: You'd all paid your dues and you certainly had the pedigree.
1: You know, exactly. And the record company, it was the same record company as Boz's, Stars Aligned.
0: So the first album that you did after getting that record deal was the self-titled album, right? And that saw the Hold the Line go gold.
1: First single out of the box, did real well.
0: Written by David.
1: RPM singles were still the thing then. And on Hold the Line, I had the B-side, Taking It Back.
2: David was the 800-pound gorilla in the room, in the band, as far as having the clout, being this very famous songwriter. He was just on fire in those days. One day I went out into the studio, just kind of came up with this tune while we were, I don't know what we were doing in the booth. And the very next day, David was very late coming to the session. And everyone was kind of set up waiting around. And I was like, hey, I got a tune. And I had just written it the day before. Then we cut Taking It Back. We're living the dream. I was just 2021. 20,

0: Dave says the band was always accommodating when someone wanted to offer up new material.
1: David was always, as much as he had always had a lot of material, they were always very encouraging for any of us to contribute writing-wise.
0: And so Steve kept on writing, and by 1982, he helped deliver the hit songs Rosanna and Africa for the band's highly anticipated fourth album.
1: The first thing we started working on was Rosanna, and we all felt very good about it being something special.
2: You know, it starts off with my brother Jeff playing a very unique drum beat. You know what I mean? That was very typical of him to combine all his influences. It was just such a unique song, and it did very well. And I got to finally showed the guys and the world, you know what I mean, what I was working so hard to do. That song kind of defined us. It was a special song for all of us. And it went to number two.
3: Yeah, you know? It did. It was huge. Pinnacle of your career?
2: One of them, yes.
3: I believe that was written after an old girlfriend of yours.
2: Yes, yes. David was writing for the fourth album. Rosanna and I had started a relationship, and I was kind of living at David's house. So Rosanna was there quite a lot. I think David might have developed a little crush on her at the time. He just says he was just kind of using her name, but she had an effect on all of us, I think. It was an amazing time. Believe me, she was inspiring.
3: How did she feel about having the song written about her?
2: At the time, she seemed okay with it. I've actually felt bad for her. I mean, as her career over the years, you know, every time she'd be on a David Letterman or on a talk show, it would be the first thing they'd bring. They're always just looking for something to talk about besides whatever movie she was promoting. So they would bring that up. And she said some snarky things about it over the years, you know, about hating that song. I think she just hates being asked about it.
3: She was already an actress at the time.
2: Yeah, it's doing well. Really just kind of coming up in a big way.
0: The song Rosanna was written about Rosanna Arquette. Steve and Rosanna broke up not long after the song was released.

0: Rosanna at number two, and much to the amazement of the band, Africa climbed to the top spot on the charts.
1: The biggest surprise was Africa being our only number one song, especially in those days. Now maybe people don't think it matters, but you know, when you do your running order, you have side A and side B of the record, and Africa was the last song on side B. It's not where you put anything that you think is going to be a single. I remember Lukather and I both thought it shouldn't even be on the album. I just didn't know about it really fitting in. It helps you keep your humility about you when it winds up being the only number one we've ever had.

0: The album Toto 4 won a Grammy for Album of the Year in 1983, but despite it going for number one, voters didn't nominate it, instead preferring Rosanna. These two songs remain Toto's most famous tunes, but guitarist Steve Lukather always worried that people didn't get that Toto as a band had much more depth than these songs represented.
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0: Steve left Toto in 1987 after the Fahrenheit album to pursue a more full-time songwriting and composing career. He did continue, however, to work with Toto in various supporting roles.
6: My time in the band had kind of run its course. You know, the guys would be talking about, we need to scale down and have less of these arrangements. And they were kind of talking about exactly what I did. So I was taking the hint. So, you know, by this time, Nirvana and grunge had been, become very popular. Just a very much more scaled down, less produced style of music was what was on the charts. And overnight, our style had become kind of unpopular.

0: It was during this time that he composed the music for the song Human Nature and produced the synthesizer for The Girl Is Mine from Michael Jackson's best-selling album Thriller. Steve said he owes it all to producer Quincy Jones.
1: David was working hard every night doing up-tempo grooves to send to Quincy.
2: I was already in the studio working with him, programming synthesizers on Thriller, but he had reached out to David Page.
1: And Human Nature was just something I'd been working on my own, on the side. And Quincy accidentally heard it. It was on the other side of a tape we had sent of a couple songs of David's. Quincy heard Human Nature, a very rough version of Human Nature, with me singing the same verse over and over again. He really liked the vibe of it. Asked me if I would mind if the great John Bettis could redo my verse lyrics, and John just knocked it out of the park.

0: we're talking about human nature. All the guys in my band heard Human Nature in its demo form, and none of them said, "Oh my God, Steve, this is an amazing song you wrote." And to me, it was just, it was one of, I had written three songs, and it was just one of them. And it wasn't like I thought, "Oh my God, this is a great song I wrote," at all. And like I said, when I played it for the guys in the band, they would have recorded it if I really wanted them to. But at the time, they said, "You know, we're really kind of going for more stadium rock, bigger rock songs than these sensitive mid-tempo ballads that were what I typically wrote." But Quincy hears it and finishes it, and I have an artist like Michael singing on it, and the stars align, and it's something people might refer to now as what I wrote in my old days. But I wish I could be inspired like that again and write something that good again. I feel like it's just all about who does it. That's why I'm always looking for
1: the next
0: artists.
1: One. Yeah.

0: It just was truly a fluke where I had made a cassette. I would have never handed it in to anybody. It was an unfinished piece of music. And David asked me to record a couple grooves he had done that he wanted to submit to Quincy. And I happened to run out of cassette tapes. And long story short, Quincy heard it by accident. He happened to hear Human Nature and said, I want to do that.
1: Were you thrilled that that ended up on Thriller?
0: What do you think? Of course. It was amazing.
1: Obviously, that would make big bucks, but I guess that's not the entire thrill, is it?
0: No, and not that the bucks haven't been great over the years, but to have a Quincy do it and to have an artist like Michael, who's truly a singer.
2: He wasn't just singing a song. I mean, I remember he was copying a lot of my phrasing, the way I was phrasing the verses and stuff, but all those things in between when the intro would come back in and he was just vocalizing, that was just all him just feeling it and just ad-libbing and bringing it to this other level.
0: Quincy stayed very true to my version. He added Steve Lukather on guitar and he added Michael Boddicker on a small synth part, but for the most part, he stayed very true to my version. So it was a great experience to have a Michael Jackson singer song.
2: Every day he would leave at a certain time to go do a vocal lesson with Seth Riggs, his teacher. He was constantly working on his instrument. And I think,
0: you know, people get distracted by all the noise and all the garbage, but Michael really was just an amazing singer. Yeah. This is every songwriter's dream.

sure you can imagine how popular Steve Porcaro became after the Thriller album was released. Anyone who was anyone in the music business wanted him to be involved in their productions. So, under the auspices of producer David Foster, he started working with the likes of Earth, Wind & Fire, Donna Summer, Hall & Oates, Chicago, and the Brothers Johnson. Remember them?

0: I worked with George and his brother before with Quincy. George actually came to a Toto rehearsal, and I had a song called In the Way I had started. I wound up finishing it with my brother Jeff and David Page, and that wound up on the Winners album.
1: It was then that Steve began to turn his hand to also composing music for film and TV.
2: What's the driving force? Why keep going? I mean, you could be happily retired and spending your time cruising wherever.
0: What? You might think, but it's the fact that I finally, this stuff is getting real good. This stuff is really working. We weren't at 16-bit until I was in my 30s or something like that. I feel like I'm just getting going, to tell you the truth. Whether it's touring or doing sessions or having a TV show, you know, those things own me. And my songwriting, what I think I'm really the best at, what's really unique about me, is always kind of on the back burner. And when I have time, for instance, when I'm doing a film or a TV show, those are so challenging to me. I am working on those things 24/7, struggling just to make the deadline.
2: So you're talking about scoring TV shows and films and the like, aren't you?
0: Yes.
3: I always felt when I was doing film work, I was kind of being a watered-down version of the temp score of someone else. But I loved doing the work. I absolutely loved it. I loved the process. I loved the discipline of it, which we didn't have in the band. Producing ourselves, we never really had firm deadlines. We'd add another month onto our recording schedule. We'd add another week or two onto our mixing schedule. So when James Howard, who I'd been helping with on some of his film scores, doing some synthesizer work, when he turned to me and said, hey, do you want to try this? And I was like, you mean writing the film, like doing a TV show or something? And he says, yeah, do you want to give it a go? I was like, you know, I don't know if I could have music done by Thursday. I never was very disciplined. It was always loosey-goosey. Starting songs was easy, but finishing them was a whole nother story.
1: But he did manage to work to deadlines and after some time returned to play with Toto from 2010 when the band decided to reform and tour in support of brother Mike Porcaro, who was suffering from ALS. Steve performed on the band's 2015 studio album Toto 14, co-writing and singing lead on The Little Things. This was only the third time he'd ever performed lead vocals on a Toto album.

0: I found myself in a very blessed and unique position, and I'm just able to do what I want to do, which is write my songs. That's all I do now, and I'm hoping it's all I do for the rest of my life. Write my songs. That's all I do now, and I'm hoping it's all I do for the rest of my life.
1: So you

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Like how it was with Toto, I would have loved to have had someone else singing my songs. Bobby Kimball completely amazed me on the second album with Secret Love. I never would have thought in a million years that Bobby would sing that song. The only way that got done was by me not being in the room when he did it.

0: I feel like I've hit the lottery 3 or 4 times in my life.
1: We've talked about 2. Where are the other 2?
0: Having my children and just my film career. I've always done well out of the box, out of the gate.
1: Final question, Steve Picaro. You talk about high school bands and they were so prevalent back in the day. I'm not sure that kids are so into high school bands today. And if that's the case, where are the next bunch of incredible musicians going to come from?
0: It's a really good point. It's something I noticed right away. I had my first daughter very young. I was 20 years old, and I was definitely the youngest dad at the PTA meetings and stuff. And right away, when she was in junior high school and there was a dance, I'd drop her off, and then I'd park my car, and I wanted to take a peek in and hear the band. And every time, even back then, we're talking the early 80s, there'd be a DJ. And I think it speaks to the state of music these days. It is just very different.
1: Yeah, I hate it.
0: And when we were in school, they didn't mind if we played a Steely Dan song or a Chicago song or a Beatles song.
1: And as you said, it's all DJs today.
0: It's a different world than we grew up in. I feel for these kids that are wannabe players.
1: Do you worry for the future of music?
0: Yeah, especially with a lot of the hip hop stuff. I have trouble seeing people getting nostalgic about it. We'll want to hear a lyric at our wedding or whatever that touched us when we were in high school or whatever. I have trouble picturing people getting nostalgic about "You Stanky Whore."
1: I hear you. Steve Picaro, you've been so generous with your time. I'll let you off the hook now.
0: Very welcome.
1: What a pleasure chatting with you.
0: Really nice to meet you.
1: Bye now.
0: Bye-bye.
2: Just as a footnote, when Toto regrouped in 2020, Steve Picaro chose not to rejoin the band. And yes, he's still working on that upcoming second solo album. Thanks for your time today. I hope you've enjoyed all that Steve Picaro has shared with us. I'll look forward to being back in your company again same time next week. Have fun, won't you, in the meantime? Bye now.
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Good morning, I'm Lee Harrison. Team Australia has marched into Glasgow's Hydro Arena for the opening ceremony for the Commonwealth Games, the games that were supposed to be staged in Victoria. King Charles and Queen Camilla have arrived by TARDIS, Nina Kennedy and Tom Hodge leading out the 255-strong Australian team.

0: Governor General Sam Mostyn is there. She says it's time to put the politics aside.
1: Look, that's a deeply political question. That's a decision that was made by a Victorian government. We're here as a result of the decisions that were made. I know the investments came here and our athletes are going to shine on this stage. I'm here for the athletes.
0: The AUKUS Defence Pact will get a multi-billion dollar boost as Labor's national conference enters its second day. Michael Packey reports.
2: The Albanese government is giving South Australia a bit of economic love as more than 2,000 Labor members are in town to debate the party's policy position on various issues ahead of the next election. The state's shipyards, which are responsible for helping build the AUKUS nuclear-powered submarines, will be given an extra $4.6 billion to enhance their facilities, taking the total federal investment in the Osborne yards to $8.5 billion. The funding boost comes despite fierce criticism of the AUKUS pact by some of Labor's rank and file and former MPs.
0: A man's been charged, accused of using artificial intelligence to create fake, sexually explicit posters of women and displaying them in locations across Queensland. The posters allegedly featured victims' full names, social media handles and employment details and falsely identified them as sex workers. To date, 8 victims have been identified, with the 52-year-old to face court next month. Real estate agents are reporting a rush of activity on the property market ahead of changes to super rules. From August 10, buyers will no longer be able to use self-managed super funds to borrow money to purchase a residential property. Real estate guru Tom Panos says agents have told him people have been trying to get in before the option is off the table.
3: I asked a heap of other agents, and that is exactly what's been happening. There has been a rush of people because they know that once it's done, it's finished. So mainly in the cheaper end of the properties, by the way.
0: In other news, Brent crude oil has climbed back above $100 a barrel for the first time since May. Attacks by Houthi rebels on oil tankers in the Red Sea are driving the price surge as markets react to a second key export route being thrown into doubt. And Google has been hit with a $1.45 billion fine by the European Union for breaching digital competition laws. The tech giant was found to unfairly favour its own search results for shopping and hotels while restricting rival offers on its app store. This is Air News. A second-half domination saw Collingwood upset the Crows in Adelaide by 34 points last night. Pies coach Craig McRae says his players performed beyond his expectations.
4: We had 13 individual goal kickers. The forward line's been a bit all over the place in terms of personnel and changes and a lot of players we'd like to have in there, but we don't. So we're trying to find a way, and we scored at 57% of the time we went inside 50. That suggests that we're running a pretty good system and structure and players are playing their role.
0: Meanwhile, Melbourne has made 5 changes for tonight's clash against Geelong at the MCG. To rugby league, the Penrith Panthers have opened round 21 with a 24-18 win over the Eels in Parramatta. They trailed 12-0 midway through the first half, but fought back to go 4 points clear at the top of the table. Elsewhere, the future of Adam Doohy at the Tigers is in serious doubt. After ruling himself out of tomorrow's game against Canberra, he reportedly refused to play when told coach Benji Marshall was moving him to lock. Former Roosters 5'8 Luke Keary has told Fox Sports it's an extraordinary development.
5: I can't, when my career, no player's ever not played because they're played out of position. I've never heard of it before, ever. Like, I don't know how he walks back into training.
0: And Australia's moved into the men's semis at the Water Polo World Cup finals at Sydney's Olympic Park. The Sharks beat Spain 23-21 in a penalty shootout. Australian Independent Radio News.
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13: 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I'm your host, Gavin Livermore. It's wonderful to have you in the studio with me yet again for another week, another 3 hours of great 80s music. Well, this week sees the anniversary of Live Aid 1985, the very first one. Even Australia joined, a number of other countries around the world joined in as well. We held one at the Sydney Entertainment Centre along with Wembley and Philly. Anyhow, in this week's show, we're going to take you back with some of the music from Wembley and from Philly and also from the Sydney Entertainment Centre, as well as singles released on this day, albums of this week. All sorts of stuff. So look, let's take you back to 1985 first, from Norway, A-ha. Now, the band members originally conceived an early version of this song when they were teenagers, in a band called Bridges. This week of 1985 sees this one enter the charts at position 85. 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

This week of 1980, that one from Olivia Newton-John featuring ELO. Xanadu hit the number one position in the UK charts this week in 1980. Take it to 1984 now. Well, it was pretty much the height of the Cold War, and World War III was almost imminent. Here's a song from Ultravox portraying that one, Dancing with Tears in My Eyes, the Essential 80s Radio Show.

0: Fierce Affairs with their number one Billboard album chart, hitting the number one spot this week of 1985 with Shout from the album Songs from the Big Chair. Bit of a story on that one, maybe next week. As we head back to the music very soon, coming up in the next half hour, let's see, we're going to kick into Live 885. So next half hour, we're going to take some of the artists from 1985. Stick around.
1: In the last 5 years, I've taken a few knocks. 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
0: Thanks for staying with us with this week's Essential 80s Radio Show. As we continue, well, let's get into Wembley 1985. Wembley was the first of the Live Aid broadcast. Well, technically, Australia was, because it was about 12 hours earlier. But anyway, we won't nitpick these things. So let's go to Wembley. This is some of the artists that featured on the Wembley stage. Let's start it off with Style Council. Walls Came Tumbling Down.

0: wrapping up the set there from Wembley, Nick Kershaw and the Riddle Spandau Ballet with True there as well as David Bowie and Paul Young with Come Back and Stay. Stay with us. Next half hour, we're going to take a look at some of the artists from Philly, including Bryan Adams, Thompson Twins and The Cars.
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0: Hello there, I'm Sean Bindley. The federal government is injecting another $4.6 billion into the AUKUS defence project on day two of Labor's national conference. The funds will go to the Osborne shipyards in South Australia, who will help build nuclear-powered submarines. Some Labor members argue the economics of AUKUS don't stand up, but outgoing party president Wayne Swan says it's a critical investment.
1: The international environment has never been more threatening, so we have to build our defence force up. Labor has been building submarines and other ships in South Australia for very, very many years. And it's made in Australia. It's a very important part of our program.
0: The US president has warned he will hold Iran responsible for any further Houthi attacks on shipping, threatening what he called major military punishment against both Tehran and the Yemen-based group. The warning came after the Houthis said on Wednesday that they had struck two Saudi oil tankers in the Red Sea with drones and missiles in what would be the first attack since the Iran-backed group declared a naval blockade.